0: the Blues and Roosters. To AFL News, the Giants have shot down reports senior player Jake Stringer is offside with his teammates. Stringer has reportedly lost trust of teammates after a failed off-field business venture. But Toby Bedford says the veteran forward remains a respected member of the team.
1: He's been a great teammate, and I don't think he's any relationships that I know of have been damaged. He comes in here, he's a great leader for the young boys.
0: Michael Nisa has been ruled out of Australia's test series against Bangladesh with a calf injury. It's the second confirmed injury for the Aussies in just 2 days, with Josh Inglis also suffering from back spasms at training. The first test begins next Thursday. Australian Independent Radio News.
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5: Well, it has clouded over in the last hour or so, and that means that it does feel a bit cooler than we were hoping for. 23 is the top temperature today, but it's just 16 degrees outside. The good news is that it won't rain today. We can expect just a few clouds around, light winds, so pretty comfortable conditions. And as for Friday, well, it's going to get down to a chilly 6 degrees before it warms up to 23 degrees across Logan City. This is the second hour of the Thursday Morning Show with Jason Dacey. Normally, we would have Mayor John Raven joining us shortly, but Paul Jackson is filling in for him. Of course, we know him well as a city councillor, and he will talk about issues affecting him and the greater community very, very soon. But first, let's hear from Madness, back to the early 80s.

0: Suggs out the front of Madness. Back to the early 80s. You're on the Thursday morning show with Jason Dacey. Hope your day is going well. And as you know, if you're a regular listener to this show, normally we would bring in Mayor John Raven to talk about local matters. But today we've got a very good replacement. I'd even say we have an upgrade in Division 5 Councillor Paul Jackson, who I saw on a fun run a couple of months ago, Paul, didn't I? You were doing it. You were in a world of pain, weren't you?
1: I was, yes, doing the Logan Running Festival, first marathon I've ever done.
0: Wow, yeah, and I'm thinking, and of course, you were the guest of honour, being a Division 5 councillor, but I remember seeing you, because it was a 7K loop, wasn't it?
1: Mm-hmm.
0: And I was doing the MC duties, and I'd see you coming by every 7K, and you look progressively worse.
1: Yes.
0: But you finished.
1: Not understating it.
0: Yeah, but you finished, didn't you?
1: I did. I completed it.
0: Yes, all right. Well, let's get to the matters of the day when it comes to Logan City. So anyone listening, we talk about things that are very important to listeners in our greater Logan area. Now, you're promoting something called Snap, Send, and Solve.
1: Mm.
0: Tell me about that.
1: Yeah, so it's a great app, Snap, Send, Solve. The quickest and easiest way to report maintenance issues through to council. And actually, you can report it to any service provider, Telstra, for power lines, shopping trolleys need to be collected. You can send it to Woolies, Coles, whatever.
0: Yep.
1: But Logan City Council just got named as Queensland's top-rated council for Snap, Send, Solve community satisfaction.
0: Right.
1: Really? So, yeah, residents are saying that it's working for them and that council's responding well to maintenance issues.
0: Yeah, it's really important, isn't it, when you see something that needs attention, that it's easy to, share that information with relevant authorities.
1: So it sends all the right information to council. So they're not having to go back and forth on a phone call to try and find more information or whatever. So it sends a photo with the geo information as well as the visual information.
0: Yep.
1: And so it sends us right to the problem. We can get the context and send the right people.
0: Nice. Okay. Now, Waterford West Park, is that in your area?
1: It is, yeah.
0: What's happening there?
1: It's a massive park. It's almost complete. So December, we're aiming for the opening of that. But it's one of the biggest parks that Logan is built straight out of the ground. It's got natural areas all down the bottom, these wetlands with boardwalks and beautiful paths and kicking areas and picnic spaces. But up the top is all the play space. And so it's got a splash pad area for the little kids, a few different age level playgrounds and playground equipment. But then it's got a bunch of sports stuff, a full tennis court with lighting, fenced tennis court, full basketball court, a 360 key basketball ring, ninja course, beach volleyball.
0: Wow.
1: It's got all the action. It's going to be the destination to go this summer.
0: Oh, excellent, excellent. So, it's not too far from here, is it?
1: No.
0: It's pretty easily accessed.
1: Mm-hmm.
0: So any thing you want to say about the park's construction, you can check out the details on haveyousaylogan.com.au. Now, a new exhibition is opening soon at the Living Museum of Logan, which is located at the Kingston Butter Factory Cultural Precinct.
1: Yeah, Curbside Nation. What a cool concept. So they're following a few people and the treasures they find and what they're finding in curbside pickup around the place, and then what maybe that says about them as an individual and the things they're collecting, the things they're keeping,
0: yes,
1: the things they're giving away. But that'll be interesting. Get down to KBF and check that one out.
0: Yeah, I think you know exactly what I'm talking about. It's hard to shed stuff, isn't it?
1: And
0: I'm kind of always saying I've got to kind of clear out some junk and get rid of it, but I never get around to doing it. And it's kind of like a mountain that's growing,
1: Well, curbside pickup once a year.
0: Yeah, that's something great. So an art and nature symposium will be held at the Logan Art Gallery, which is just a stone's throw from here if you've got a good arm. 10 a.m. to 4 p.m. Saturday, August the 22nd. Tell me about this.
1: Yeah. So it's exploring connections between art, nature, and local environment. And so it's part of the gallery's Where Do I Belong exhibition is coming to a close. But guest speakers for this new one, the Nature Symposium, will include Professor Hugh Possingham.
0: Yep.
1: Raptor researcher Keith Fisher and the exhibition's curator and featured artist.
0: Ah, nice. Okay. So for tickets for that, it's happening on Saturday, August the 22nd from 10 a.m. to 4 p.m. You can go to loganarts.com.au/symposium.
1: Yeah.
0: Now, a new series of The Voice Australia is on Channel 7, a network I used to work for. It opened with a bang on Sunday night when a particular Logan resident, a Paul called Daisha Alder, is that how you say it, took to the stage? Order?
1: Daisha. I don't know how to pronounce her last name, but
0: just call her Daisha.
1: Daisha, yeah. She's going to be known, that's for sure. 15 years old.
0: Yeah, wow.
1: And she goes to Maple Park High School. I saw her this year earlier at the chaplaincy dinner.
0: Yeah.
1: And she was performing. She was part of the band doing it, and just blew my mind when I saw her there. And to see her on the national stage is very exciting.
0: Yes, it's fantastic competition. And of course, we've had a few voice winners here at 101 FM recently.
1: Yeah.
0: Which is great. So we really want to wish her well. Just 15 years old from Logan, and I think she sang a Lizzo song, "'Cause I Love You," and she's scored singer Ronan Keating her coach. Wow.
1: Yeah.
0: That's
1: pretty good. And they were Logan proud. The whole family was holding up banners and everything saying, Logan proud.
0: Yes.
1: And so it's putting Logan City in a great light on a national stage. And well done, Daisha.
0: Now, you were telling me off air that you were pretty much born and bred in Logan. Mm. And when you came here, you're going to be turning 55 next week.
1: Mm.
0: It was quite different.
1: It was.
0: Take us back to the early 1970s.
1: Yeah, so I wasn't quite born here, but just after I was born, but I was 5 years old, when we moved to Kingston and then out to Park Ridge, what is Park Ridge now. And over that time, the place where we were at then became Marsden, then became Crestmead.
0: Right.
1: And it's now Park Ridge again. so changed location four times without changing locations. So.
0: Wow.
1: But there's only about 250 people there, all dirt roads at that time, 1976. Yeah. And it's been a lot of change. A lot of people coming in, and
0: when do you think you saw the greatest change? When would it have been, in the last 10 years, or from the mid 70s onwards?
1: Yeah, a couple of booms. So the Browns Plains and Marsden Crestmead sort of booms in the late 80s into the 90s. And then over the last 10 years on the southern side of this, then in Logan Reserve Park Ridge, just exploding out the same there. There's just a whole nother influx again. And then all the pain points of infrastructure trying to keep up, and then communities being established, and people finding each other and getting to know each other, because everyone's usually been dislocated from somewhere else.
0: Yes.
1: And found themselves in a new place and needing to reestablish connections and become community together.
0: Yeah, sure. I've just been doing this show for about 5.5 years now, but in that period, Paul, I would say that Logan real estate has probably doubled in price.
1: Oh, yeah, sure.
0: That's not an exaggeration.
1: No, it's not. No.
0: Isn't that stunning?
1: It is. Yeah. And in a very short period, like 3 years, more than doubled.
0: Yep. Yeah, and I reckon if I was smart, I would have gone, back here to Woodridge and bought a little house, a little two or three-bedroom house, probably for $200,000, right, back in 2021.
1: Yeah,
0: absolutely.
1: Might
0: be worth a bit more than that.
1: Yeah, for sure. Yeah, well, there's a lot of growth happening. It's a high-demand area.
0: Yeah.
1: And with the Olympics coming and the city growing, and with our 50-year vision, we're planning on building the sort of place that your kids will want to raise their kids.
0: Yes.
1: And so we're building for generations, and we get to be a part of shaping that.
0: Yeah.
1: And you only get to shape a city once.
0: That's true.
1: So let's do it good.
0: All right. Well, we've been speaking to Councillor Paul Jackson from Division 5, filling in for John Raven today. If he said something you want to complain about, I'm just joking. If you want to follow up on any information, 3412 3412, that's the council, logan.qld.gov.au. Councillors Customer Service Centre is located at Logan Central, Jimboomba, Beanley. They're open from 8 a.m. to 5 p.m. on weekdays. You can also go on social media to follow the council, the mayor, Councillor Paul Jackson, all the councillors, for social media updates. And we've gone for a song that I guess links in, doesn't it, to Waterford West Park. Tell us the song you've chosen, Paul.
1: Which one did you choose out of the ones we gave you?
0: Well, something about
1: Saturday in the Park.
0: Yes.
1: Right. Nice song. From Chicago, so let's hit it.
0: Thanks, Paul. You've done a good job, mate.
1: Thank you.

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Logan City's 101 FM, Daryl Cotton's solo hit back to 1980. Remember I was speaking to Bee Birtles, his former Zoot bandmate. They did a tour together just in the last few years of Daryl Cotton's life, and it was very special. And of course, Bee Birtles lives in Nashville. We had him on 101 FM a few years ago. And before he joined Little River Band, he was working with Daryl Cotton on Zoot. He was also in Mississippi with Graham Goble. But yeah, love all that history of Australian music. Coming up to 29 past 10, the temperature is inching up. It's still a bit cooler than we were expecting. 17.4 degrees, 23 is the top today. Now, coming up shortly, we will be looking at Jerry Halliwell, one of the Spice Girls, Ginger Spice. It's her birthday today. And after 11 on the Thursday morning social club, a guy called Mark Jones, he's an aspiring British TV presenter. He'll be joining me on the Thursday morning social club. He's just moved to Australia. We'll find out what it's like for him trying to get work and what he's up to. He's also worked in sports like rugby and basketball. To get us to our next little bracket of information and news,

Uzzle, we're gonna do lots more music, including a pop band, a boy band from Denmark. This is Michael Learns to Rock, talking about how important 25 minutes can be to changing a life.

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It could only be the Spice Girls wannabe playing on Logan City's 101 FM. And it's happy birthday to Jerry Halliwell. She, of course, is Ginger Spice, and you heard her prominently in that song that was a number one hit in 37 countries. Her and Scary Spice Mel B doing most of this fast-spoken rap-like parts, and Emma Bunton and Mel C handling the melodic singing section. So happy birthday. She is 54 today. She was born in Watford in England in 1972 on the 6th of August. Wasn't the best singer in the band, I think that's fair to say, but she had lots of personality. And this is another one from the Spice Girls catalogue. It was one of another hit that they had in 1997. And I have to say, it is so catchy. I remember the crowds when I worked at the BBC coming at Thursday nights to see them on Top of the Pops.

0: So it's happy 54th birthday, Jerry Halliwell. Of course, she's written several children's books in recent years and still going strong in the UK. This is Logan City's 101 FM. 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And up next, I will play Leo Sayer here on Logan City's 101 FM's Thursday morning show.
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0: guy doing a video?
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0: Did he take like the wrong pill?
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2: Sarah Bareilles playing on 101 FM's Thursday morning show, coming up to 7 minutes to 11. After 11, we've got a special guest here in the Thursday Morning Social Club. You know, what I do is I bring in people I connect with on social media, and we talk about why they're here, what they're doing. And it's Mark Jones, who is from Wales originally, and he's just moved to Brisbane in search of fame and fortune as a TV presenting. So he'll join me after 11 o'clock. And to get us to the 11 o'clock air news, a little classic from Bob Dylan, back to 1976. Singing about a boxer.

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1: Hello, I'm Peter Carey. A person has been injured at a Ballarat gold mine after an LPG tank exploded. The worker, who was up on scaffolding when it happened just before 7:30 this morning, was treated by paramedics. A fire investigating is being sent to the scene. The federal opposition claims housing shortages will last another 7 years, even if net overseas migration immediately fell in line with budget forecasts. Home Affairs Minister Tony Burke was due to address migration changes in an address today, but the speech has been postponed due to elements which could not be finalised in time. National Senator Bridget McKenzie said the government needs to take action now.
2: And what we're seeing here from Tony Burke is it trying to get their own target under control, and that's a target of 2 million new arrivals over 6 years. So we are very, very concerned. We've been saying this for a long time.
1: To Victoria, where a man who was attacked by a group of youths in Sunshine on Saturday has died in hospital. The 60-year-old man sustained critical injuries after he was set upon by thugs when he came to the aid of a shop worker who was involved in a scuffle with youths trying to steal items from the store. Three boys aged 12, 13 and 15 years old and two 14-year-old girls were charged with affray, violent disorder and intentionally causing serious injury. Police are now considering upgrading the charges following the victim's death. And a man is due in court today accused of stealing a car and causing a fatal crash in Queensland's far north. Police allege the ute was stolen from a Palm Cove address yesterday before it was involved in a multi-vehicle collision in Smithfield, killing one woman and injuring four others. The 36-year-old was arrested after he attempted to flee. He's been charged with offences, including manslaughter. One Nation leader Pauline Hanson has accused the nation's education system of being biased against One Nation. It follows revelations students across Australia are set to walk out of class next week in opposition to the rise of the minor party. Ms Hanson said it's the result of teachers promoting their own political views onto students.
3: If they're walking out because of Pauline Hanson, then I blame the educational system and the teachers. This has been going on for years. Teachers that are so left-leaning, so full of hate, have been teaching about One Nation for years that we are racist, and they've been negative in their attitudes towards myself and the party.
1: And researchers say there still aren't enough treatments available for children with genetic problems. Genes for Genes Day is highlighting that 1 in 20 Australian children will be diagnosed with a birth defect or genetic condition. Dr. Kate Giles from the Children's Medical Research Institute says donation drives, like today, are crucial for funding new medicines.
4: And unfortunately, we just don't get enough funding to cover our research from government grants. And so this is a really important way for us to help raise money and keep this research going.
1: This is Air News. Josh Fraser has been likened to Sydney Premiership winner Paul Roos. The Carlton interim coach will make a call next week on if he'll apply for the vacant Blues coaching job. Collingwood Premiership winner Mick McGowan telling Sports Today Fraser has found a way to unite the entire playing list.
5: Josh Fraser's got this temperament to sit down and have similar conversations to revered players but also young players. He doesn't change his temperament. You see him in the coaching box. He's a bit like a younger version of a Paul Roos in a way. And Paul Roos had that temperament that was sort of relaxed. And maybe that's just allowing the players to play free.
1: And Essendon is into its final days of interviews for its next coach. James Hurd, Mark McVeigh, Murray Davis and Jamie Graham all in the race after Dean Sullivan pulled out. Round 23 in the NRL kicks off tonight with the Titans hosting the Cowboys. Gold Coast face a challenging five-day turnaround. Coach Josh Hannay says they've prepared as best they can.
6: Review, video, whiteboard sessions, things like that. Not a lot of physical work. Sometimes that's not a bad thing, you know. You just move on really quickly and we know who we are and how we want to play. We've seen it plenty of times this year. We just a lot of effort in last week, but we just made it too hard for ourselves.
1: And the NRL is reportedly closing in on buying an aircraft following its record-breaking TV deal. Australian Independent Radio News.
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9: Well, surely it is warming up a bit. It is just inching up to about 20 degrees outside. 23 is the top. The clouds making it feel a bit cooler than it really is. Partly cloudy conditions today, mostly sunny, some light winds. And looking ahead to Friday, well, quite similar really. 6 to 23 sunny conditions. Saturday, 6 to 23 sunny as well. Possible shower on Sunday, 7 to 23 degrees. You are Jason Dacey. This is the Thursday morning show. This is the Thursday morning social club. Shortly, I'll be joined by a man from Wales chasing fame and fortune in Australia. His name is Mark Jones, and he is trying to become a TV presenter. He's worked on different sports media platforms over the years. We'll bring him in shortly, and he's chosen all the songs on the Thursday morning social club, starting with this one, Back to the 1990s.

0: takes me right back to my time living in the UK in the 1990s. 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And it's a song chosen by our guest in the Thursday morning social club today, aspiring British TV presenter and sports media professional Mark Jones, who's originally from Wales, now living in southeast Queensland. 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
1: Thanks, Jace. An unexpected side quest this week, but a lovely one. So thanks for having me on.
0: Yeah, we connected on LinkedIn and I said, and you're asking for advice in the sports media area. I said, well, look, you sound like you've had a pretty interesting life to this point. Why don't you come into the show and we can talk on air about what you've done and where you're headed. But you haven't been here long in southeast Queensland, have you?
1: No, we arrived with my partner, Izzy, just over a month ago now. We started in January, setting off from the UK, and we came via Southeast Asia, which I suppose is quite a common route for UK travellers these days. But yeah, 5 months in Southeast Asia, and it's led us to here now.
0: And you're from Newtown in Wales, which I'm told is, you know, smack bang in the middle between North and South Wales. And I know we have some Welsh listeners in our audience. So for those who aren't from Wales, tell us a bit about your hometown.
1: Yeah, there's not too much to tell, but it's a small town, yeah, literally bang in the middle of Wales. It's about an hour below Wrexham, which might be familiar to some listeners at the moment because of the work that Ryan Reynolds is doing with the football club there. Not so much success in that front in Newtown, but we do have a football team there as well. But I'd usually describe it as the place people are driving through to get to where they really want to go to in Wales.
0: Yeah, well, I can understand that. There are a lot of small towns and villages across the UK. Now, you're 31 years of age and, you know, you love rugby union. You love basketball. You've worked in both areas. You're also aspiring to become a TV presenter. But let's go back to when you were 15 and you got a passion for sports journalism. How did that happen?
1: Yeah, so even by that age, Jace, I think I realised that any success or spotlight I'd be able to sort of reach in sport would not be by playing. I realised
0: yes.
1: I was certainly lacking in the talent department on that front, but I loved playing. I played rugby for my local town, Newtown RFC. And one day the youth team game was cancelled that I was meant to play in, and I saw that they were looking for someone to do the match report on the first team game later that afternoon. So I decided to stick around. I've had a go at it, sent it into the local paper, and then the following week I saw my match report there on the back page. So it was a good feeling, and it just kind of was the first step in getting me to everywhere I've been up until now, really.
0: Well, you've only been here 6 weeks in southeast Queensland, and we'll find about what's happening with you and Izzy, your better half, who's from actually Stoke, the hometown of Robbie Williams, and maybe we'll play a Robbie Williams song. But before we play your next track, I've got to say that your story is eerily similar to mine, because when I was 15 years of age, I saw that the local rugby league team where I grew up in Sydney, there wasn't a match report about their game in the local paper, our local suburban paper. So when I was 15, with my dad's help, I started writing weekly reports on that team. And I experienced exactly what you experienced, seeing my article in print for the first time. And I knew then this is what I wanted to do, more or less, for the rest of my life. So there you go.
1: That's how it starts. That's how the dream starts.
0: That's how it starts. So let's get to the next song on your playlist. You started with a great one, Bittersweet Symphony by The Verve from the 90s. Now you've gone for an 80s song by Erasure, who were playing on the radio when I arrived in the UK in the mid-1980s. Tell me why you've chosen this one.
1: Well, I'm speaking to my best friend Ben back home later today when he wakes up in the morning. 9 hours difference to back home.
0: Yes.
1: But it was always played in a show that might be familiar to some, the medical sort of comedy drama Scrubs. It was one of the sort of main songs in that show, and we used to love watching it growing up. So it sort of stuck in my head to send it to you to play today.
0: All right, let's hear A Little Respect by Erasure, and we'll talk more to Mark Jones here on the Thursday Morning Social Club.

0: Oh, what a good choice by Mark Jones, our guest on the Thursday morning social club. The best of synth pop playing on Logan City's 101 FM. It's 18 past 11. We'll talk more to Mark Jones shortly. We'll find out about why he's chosen a Fleetwood Mac song and maybe a dream or two as he gets into his new life here in Australia.
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0: 1 FM from the Rumours album of 1977. That is Fleetwood Mac's Dreams. Playing on the Thursday morning social club, I've got an old soul, a young man called Mark Jones. He's 31 years of age. He's a media professional, aspiring UK TV anchor, also sports media expert, a social media man. Why did you choose that one, Mark?
1: It was kind of in the name, I suppose. He's saying about dreams and things. And it's a song that's got us through a lot of long journeys on our travelling so far this year. Like listening to the older stuff. My old man's into a lot of things like this, so it's been a nice reminder of home as well.
0: Yeah, and tell us about the journey coming from the UK. And of course, Izzy, your girlfriend, is here from Stoke originally, so we're going to honour her with a song from a Stoke superstar shortly. But tell us the route you took from the UK to here.
1: Yeah, so we decided to finish our jobs around Christmas after saving for a long time, and we knew we were going to try and stick it out as long as we could, really, to see as much of Asia as possible. So in January, we flew to Singapore as a first stop. Mm-hmm. Had a great time there, met a few people that introduced us to a lovely sports club in the middle of the city, which was pretty cool. That was a good start to the trip.
0: That's a Singapore cricket club.
1: Yeah, it is. And, an amazing place, an amazing view of the city from there. I bet it costs a bob or two to be a member of the club as well. So it was lucky for us to get a foot in through the door, really. Nice few days in Singapore to start. And then, yeah, just made our way around then. Malaysia for a couple of weeks. Thailand was amazing as well. Izzy's parents came out to see us for that, which was great.
0: Nice.
1: So we were there for a little bit. And, then it just went back down through Southeast Asia then for Laos, Vietnam, Cambodia. Philippines was the final stop, where we were getting prepared for our journey to Australia, where we arrived, like I said before, about 5 weeks ago now.
0: So why did you choose Southeast Queensland? Why not Sydney or Melbourne? I'm originally from Sydney, as you may know. Why did you choose, beautiful one day, perfect the next? Is that the reason?
1: Yeah, exactly. And we'd met a few Australian travellers along the way as well. And one of the things they were saying, as lovely as Melbourne and Sydney are, they were saying go there a bit later in the year. So the weather in Brisbane might be, to be honest, for people coming from the UK, I think we would be fine.
0: Yeah,
1: but
0: yeah.
1: Weather-wise played a part a little bit. And then because we knew we were going to base ourselves here for a while, we were told about some great day trips we could do, which we've been starting to do already. We went down the Gold Coast yesterday, and some good places to venture to while we're here, really.
0: And what do you think? 23 degrees in the middle of winter in Brisbane and Logan. What do you think as a winter temperature?
1: Well, it's kind of like a summer for the UK, to be honest. The first day we arrived from the Philippines, because of the weather there, we were actually a bit cold, and I was a bit shocked that I would actually arrive to Australia and be cold.
0: Right.
1: But to be honest, ever since then, the weather's been great.
0: Yeah.
1: It's been lovely with the river walks around Brisbane City, getting to know the places and the areas. So, yeah, it'll do for me.
0: And what do they say? Nothing worse than a wet Wednesday in Stoke. That's where Izzy's from. And how much it rains in Wales, and more sheep than people, and it's raining every day.
1: Exactly. Yeah, that's all. If you ever want to go to the UK, now would be the time to do it, but still expect some rain.
0: All right. Well, let's get to the next song on your playlist. And you've picked a more contemporary one. I've been trying to get you into the oldies, but you're saying, come on into the present. And you've gone for Olivia Dean, The Man I Need. You're the man that Izzy needs, I guess.
1: Yeah, I'll say that Izzy chose that one, more so than myself. But, it's one we've listened to a lot around our travels. Maybe a bit too much, but it'll be nice to hear it one more time anyway.

0: Logan Community Bank.
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0: Bit of Robbie for you on a Thursday morning at 20 to 12. This is the Thursday Morning Social Club, and it's a song, part of the playlist of my guest today in the Social Club. It's Mark Jones, who is from Wales originally, and he's an aspiring TV professional, also working in sports media, been here about 5 or 6 weeks. And that song was chosen by his better half, Izzy, who's from Stoke, just like Robbie. Hi, Izzy.
1: Hi, thanks for having me.
0: Yeah, you're welcome, and nice choice. yeah. There aren't that many famous people from Stoke, but definitely Robbie's right up there, isn't he?
1: Yeah, and the world's strongest man, Eddie Hall, he's also from Stoke.
0: Oh, is that right?
1: Yeah, he lives down the road from me.
0: Ah, nice, nice. So what do you think, Mark? Do you approve that? You gave your approval to that song?
2: Yeah, I think so. I have to give it that one. I mean, I've had to listen to so much Robbie Williams across age of the last few months, so I think it's worn off on me a little bit.
0: Yeah.
2: Also had to watch the film he was in as well. What was that called?
1: Better Man.
2: Yeah.
1: It's actually a really good film.
0: Right, right, okay. So tell me, how did a Welshman and an English rose from Stoke meet?
2: He wants to tell this.
1: kind of the way everyone meets these days on a... what is it called? A dating app?
0: Yeah.
1: On Hinge. We right. have back in the UK. I don't know if they have that here.
0: Yeah, they do. They do, I think. I think, not that I'm using it.
1: Yeah.
2: just to reassure.
0: I think they still have it. But, you know, it is. How far is Stoke actually from the Welsh border? It's not that far, is it?
1: Maybe an hour and a half?
2: Yes. Stoke and my hometown's probably under 2 hours away, but we met in Manchester where we were both working at the time.
0: Right.
2: So, yeah, we lived in Manchester the last few years and, yeah, we met there.
1: Yeah.
0: Yeah, right. Okay. Now, Mark, you're an English person when it comes to your language, but you do speak a bit of Welsh, so I'm going to put you on the spot and ask you to speak Welsh. Can you work in Welsh media, maybe?
2: Not at the moment. I am trying to learn a little bit. I was signed up to an online course at Aberystwyth Uni before we set off travelling, so I've had to put it on hold a little bit. But, yeah, it's always quite stressful when you're meeting Welsh travellers along the way and they come at you straight away with, can you speak Welsh? And so it was a bit stressful. But so I'll just say diolch yn fawr to you, Jace, for having me on. Thank you very much. And Dwi'n hoffi 101 FM, achos mae'n fantastic.
0: Well, I think that's the first time we've had Welsh on 101 FM, so there you go. So I reckon we got to play a Welsh artist. What do you think? You rejected Bonnie Tyler. You didn't want her. So who have you chosen?
2: Well... it has to be the Sir Tom Jones, doesn't it, really?
1: Yeah.
2: I mean, he's still going strong even now. Went to go see him, took my university friends to a gig in Cardiff, which was dubbed kind of like the Best of Wales, and Stereophonics, another great Welsh band, were headlining, and Tom Jones was there supporting them. And the other support act pulled out at the last minute because they were having a bit of a domestic. So he stepped up and did their set as well. And
0: wow.
2: He, even at his age, and it was brilliant. So
0: All right. Shout
2: out to Tom, still got it.
0: Yeah, all right, Izzy, do you approve?
1: Yeah, I definitely approve. He's an icon of Wales.

0: Tom Jones, direct from Wales, playing on 101 FM, chosen by Al Welshman in the studio, young Mark Jones. He's 31 years of age. He's from Newtown in Wales, and he's landed about 5-6 weeks ago in southeast Queensland looking for fame and fortune. And Mark, I've brought in another Mark, who we call Molly, who is going to be our host in the afternoon on the 70s Lunchbox, because apart from being a radio host, he's also knows a lot about financial planning and making ends meet, because these people have just arrived in southeast Queensland, Molly.
1: Good morning, Jason. Good morning, Mark.
2: Yeah, thanks. Nice to meet you.
0: Tell me, Mark, about how's it been for you, Mark, young Mark, about making ends meet, because Australia isn't cheap, is it?
2: It's not. I mean, we've had a bit of experience similar in the UK, to be honest. But a lot of the last few months have been about getting by on a budget, especially travelling around Asia. So the well was already running dry when we arrived in Brisbane. So even more so, we're currently looking for work and trying to do things on a budget. So any tips would be much appreciated.
1: Mm, it's an interesting one. I talk to a lot of people about their financial situation. I do finance coaching, apart from being on the radio station. My suggestions would be for you, if you're looking for obviously for some pretty easy, quick work, jump on the Facebook community pages and put yourself out there. You can't have a secret of I'm looking for a job and not telling anyone about it. So I would be getting out there and putting myself out there, wouldn't you, Jason?
0: Yeah. Are you very handy?
2: My old man would say no, absolutely not. But for the purposes of needing work, I'll say yes.
0: Okay. Actually,
1: Australians, like, seriously, most Aussies will work well, but there are those that don't. Is that right, Jason?
0: Yes.
1: And there are certain manual tasks, I would say, that the Aussies aren't too keen on doing. You would be able to pick up work very easily, depending on, but if you're not too choosy, get out there, get the cash flow going. The most important thing, I think, for anyone these days is cash flow. Keep your emergency funds. You need it there for something that's going to go wrong, and you need that cash flow. Even if it's just packing shelves at Woolies or Coles, or doing some landscape gardening, mowing lawns, or washing cars, if you've got that cash flow coming in, you're going to stay ahead of the pack.
0: And young Mark, do you find that things are more expensive than you expected here in Australia, or about the same? Are you converting back to pounds still?
2: Yeah, we're still in that stage at the moment where we work out how much something is in dollars and we say, what would that be back home? But yeah, a little bit. I mean, price of a pint here in Brisbane's pretty expensive.
0: It is, yeah.
2: So
1: takeaway, Mark. Do not go to the pubs to have a...
2: that's been a bit of a shame.
1: Grab your six-pack or a carton. That's the most economical way to do it.
2: Exactly, yeah.
0: Molly, what's on your show today before we let you go and get
1: we've
0: ready?
1: We've got an award-seeking show, as usual, Jason. 70s Lunchbox. We've got the... I'm going to stick with Peter Carey is our breakfast announcer, and he's been travelling around the world and doing some great songs from all different locations. So I thought I'd jump on the bandwagon, and we're doing planes, trains and automobiles. So stand by Eagles, Rod Stewart, Steve Miller Band, Creedence Clearwater. We've got a jam-packed lunchbox, plus the afternoon we've got a triple play from Tom Petty coming up.
0: Oh, that's fantastic. And it's probably appropriate because you guys arrived on an aeroplane, you know, from Asia, from the UK originally. Now, we were talking off air, and Molly, we need to educate Mark and Izzy with an artist they haven't heard.
1: We do.
0: This is a song, Izzy and Mark, that we were talking about off air. And let me know what you think of it, then we'll come back with more on the Thursday morning social club with aspiring TV presenter Mark Jones.

0: It Could Only Be the Voice by John Farnham on the Thursday Morning Social Club. Thanks again to Molly, who gave Mark some good advice about networking groups. Mark, you're listening in to this song. Have you heard it before?
1: It was familiar. It's one of those where you know it by hearing it, but not not the person behind it, I
0: guess.
1: It's a good recommendation.
0: There's a few of those. But I guess Molly gave you some ideas about trying to get to small business networking and all that sort of stuff.
1: Yeah, he said he recommended the BNI, was it?
0: Yes.
1: To get along to that, really, and go to meet, he said, roughly around 20 people per meet, so it should be a good way of getting into some industries and getting a bit of work.
0: Yeah, and I hear Izzy's got a job as well, haven't you, coming up?
2: Yeah, I am starting at a company called Bon Bon Fusion, which is a Christmas cracker company, but it's more about creating an experience around Christmas crackers, so you can sort of get them any time of year. Currently sold out because they're loved across Australia, but the next drop is in October.
0: All right. Well, if anyone is interested in Christmas crackers, you know, you can call us up here at 101 FM. We can put you in touch with Mark and Izzy. Now, what would be the dream for you, a dream come true, Mark Jones?
1: Do you mean while we're in Australia?
0: Well,
1: or
0: just in general. I want you to know, but no barriers, no obstacles. Give me the dream job for you.
1: In terms of a job, I think, Jace, I've always, since that first weekend when I was 15 doing the match reports, I loved being close to the action. That's where I've always been happiest and passionate about and get that buzz from. It's a way of getting that buzz without playing, really, which, like I said earlier in the show, I've never been able to do. So having a job where I'm close to all these sporting moments and taking it all in from that perspective, I think, and hearing the stories of people who are actually living those dreams would be amazing.
0: And that could be a commentator, a host, working in sports media.
1: Yeah, so I know you've dubbed me as an aspiring TV presenter. I mean, obviously that would be a dream. I've worked a lot in digital media up to now, and I felt like I made a decision last year to try and work towards that goal of doing a bit more broadcast side of things as well. So that would be the aim, I think.
0: All right. Well, I will give you a few contacts before you leave today. And, you know, isn't it nice that you are doing what I did? I went to the UK around your age, a bit younger, and I remember what it was like. Everything's new and it seems quite daunting. But I'm sure you're going to look back on this time of your life when you're my age, 30 years on, and you'll know that it was a very significant time of your life. Is that what you're hoping?
1: I'm hoping so, yeah. This whole year, to be honest, feels like a sort of a step outside of the comfort zone most weeks, most days. I mean, even popping down here for a radio show to talk about it all with you, I suppose, at the start, is always something you don't expect to do in your day. So yeah, it's just having as many experiences and outside of your comfort zone moments as possible.
2: Yeah, I agree. I think stepping out your comfort zone is always a great thing. Yeah. And we've already made so many new friends and great opportunities
0: in Australia. Would you say a young Aussie of your age is very different to a young Brit? You're 26, you're 31. Are they quite different, do you think?
1: I wouldn't say so. I mean, I think when you get to talk to them, everyone's been so welcoming, and it reminds me of home a little bit as well, how friendly everyone is and people are willing to help you out. Even yourself, Jace, helping me out this morning and having a chat with me about things. Every time I'm walking in the street, it very much feels like home because people stop and talk to you, especially if they hear our accents. They'll want to know our stories as well. A few more I've heard them this morning, I suppose, on the airwaves. So it's been great to have a warm welcome here so far.
0: Yeah, and if people want to follow you on social media, how can they get in touch?
1: So I have my own rugby channel that I started last year that I've been growing, which has been great. I've been meeting people involved in rugby and primarily Welsh rugby, but because we've been travelling, I've been meeting people across Southeast Asia as well and hearing about their stories and their clubs and that side of things. So Mark Jones Media is the username. So yeah, it'd be great if anyone could drop me a message or give me a follow and you could have a chat.
0: All right. Well, thank you for coming in, Mark. Thank you, Izzy.
2: Thank you.
1: Thanks, Jace.
0: And I love the song you're going to go out on. You want to do a little intro on it?
1: Yeah, so we thought we'd finish with a big band that made a resurgence last year, a long-awaited comeback, a big hit by Oasis after me and Izzy decided to travel from leaving our home in Manchester. So this one's Oasis.
0: All right, guys. Thanks a lot. This is Don't Look Back in Anger. Everyone stay safe. Have a great weekend ahead. And I'll catch you next week.

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1: Hello, I'm Peter Carey. The New South Wales Premier is issuing a direct warning to criminal gangs about the expansion of police powers to crack down on encrypted devices. Legislation to target syndicates using specialised platforms to recruit vulnerable people to commit serious crimes on their behalf is being introduced into Parliament. Chris Minn says it is about giving investigators greater powers to access these covert apps.
2: Who prey on migrants, newly arrived Australians, those that are in a weaker position compared to someone, an average person in our community, and they drive misery through our economy.
1: Driver's licence and photo card images will also be fed into a national fraud prevention service. The husband of murdered woman Emma Lovell has praised the High Court's decision to overturn her killer's reduced sentence. Queensland's Court of Appeal decided the teenager only had to serve 60% of his 14-year sentence instead of the original 70. But the decision was challenged by the Attorney General, with the original sentence reinstated. Lee Lovell said the decision was validating.
3: But at the end of the day, though, like, it will never be enough. You know, even if we'd have got, like, a life sentence, you know, end of the day, like, Emma's not coming back and we still have to live with that. But, you know, I suppose yesterday it did make me feel a little bit more sort of justified that, you know, her life did matter some, I suppose, yeah.
1: To Melbourne, where arsonists remain on the run after a Maidstone gym was set on fire overnight. The blaze caused significant damage to the Hampstead Road building, which contains a gymnasium, martial arts facility. Nicole says it's right next door to a childcare centre.
4: Very close, it's right next door, so yeah. And all the parents come in not knowing what's going on. It's very confusing for them as well. It was quite a shock. It's scary.
1: Police are treating it as a targeted attack. Still in Melbourne, and a truck has collided with a garbage truck at Campbellfield this morning. The truck driver trapped in his vehicle before being taken to hospital with non-life-threatening injuries. The driver of the garbage truck was not injured. The cycling industry says stricter e-bike regulations are long overdue amid a surge in injuries caused by the vehicles. The federal government is developing a national safety standard for e-bikes and other battery-powered devices. This will include a ban on high-powered vehicles to align with international settings. Peter Burke from Bicycles Industries Australia says it will create a consistent approach across jurisdictions.
5: We've got road laws that we've seen a lot introduced in states like Queensland, New South Wales, but we don't have the controls of sales or import at the moment, and these regulations that have been proposed are certainly going to introduce consistency.
1: Younger shoppers are being urged to make sure they know their rights. A survey has found Gen Z feel less confident and are less likely to act on their consumer rights if something goes wrong with a product or it doesn't arrive. Erin Turner at the Consumer Policy Research Centre says online retailers are contributing to the issue.
6: There's definitely a relationship between how online retailers treat us and the lack of confidence younger Gen Z consumers have. We know that older Australians know their rights. They feel really confident using them, and we want everyone to be at that level.
1: This is Air News. The race for the NRL Minor Premiership is heating up as we enter round 23 of the competition. Tomorrow night, the ladder-leading Panthers will take on third-placed Warriors before the Roosters face the Bulldogs. But league legend Sam Thaiday said Penrith is still the team to beat.
7: I don't see any team worrying the Panthers at the moment. I think they should get another minor premiership. They should go deep into the finals again.
1: The Indigenous round kicks off tonight with the Titans hosting the Cowboys. Dean Sullivan says he doesn't believe he would have changed his mind had results gone the other way during his time as interim coach at Essendon. He's ruled himself out of the coaching job, leaving James Hurd, Mark McVeigh, Murray Davis and Jamie Graham to have their final interviews in the coming weeks.
8: Let's acknowledge win-loss, it never, the win-loss does hurt you in this situation. If you are an interim, it's proven. It's a bit of a hypothetical, I guess, at this point in time, and my decision is to not apply for the job.
1: Cricket Australia is preparing for another club versus country showdown next year. Darwin is scheduled to host one-day matches against New Zealand in August in the lead-up to the World Cup. At the same time, the lucrative 100 competition is being played in the UK. Australian Independent Radio News.
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12: Well, g'day everyone. It's Molly here with the 70s Lunchbox. Thank you, Jason, for another fantastic show. Always entertaining. Let's see what's happening outside. Currently, we're sitting on 21 degrees at the Logan Hospital. Right now, we have a partly cloudy day, but still a decent one ahead for us for this afternoon. We're heading for a top of 23 degrees, and the UV rating is moderate, so a hat and sunscreen won't go astray. And that's your latest news, sport and weather right here on Logan City's number one radio station, Logan 101.
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12: And today we're hitting the road, the rails and the skies, and you're in the driver's seat. No passport required, just a ticket to ride through the 70s. Our theme today is travel. Planes, trains and automobiles. We've got a full tank of petrol, so let's kick it off with the Eagles.

0: Welcome to the 70s Lunchbox. Today we're travelling through the 70s and we kicked off in the fast lane literally with the Eagles, and then we dropped it into low gear with Lowrider by War, and then took off with Jet by Paul McCartney and Wings. Bit of a fun fact, McCartney named the song after his dog, Jet, but the lyrics are, I think, a little bit more about freedom and getting away. Coming up this hour, more songs about travel, from peace trains to sailing ships. It's a playlist built for the open road, or maybe a picnic basket perched on a scenic lookout for your Thursday afternoon. Up next, Rod Stewart is taking us sailing and gives us a backstory to his husky voice. You're on Logan 101, the home of the 70s Lunchbox.
1: Doctors have said it's because I broke my nose playing football,
2: right,
1: and that has given me this huskiness.
2: Wow.
1: Right, and they've actually said if you straighten your nose out, you'll breathe better, but you may lose your voice. So I said, no way, mate.
3: No way.
2: Wow.
1: No, I got an elbow across the nose playing football. Mm. But I always wanted to sound like Sam Cooke, you know, it's Reading, so I purposely worked on the rasp.
3: Mm. Ooh, yeah.
1: You know, but I think it's purely by accident, and obviously maybe God's gift.
2: And do you have to work to prepare for singing?
1: Good hours warm up.
2: Wow.
1: And a good half an hour warm up afterwards. Tons and tons of water. And if I lose my voice after a concert, if I overstretch, the next day I have to wear a sign that says I cannot talk to anybody and I have voice rest for 8 to 10 hours. And it works miracles.
2: I bet.
1: The voice comes back.
2: Must be handy having to wear one of those necklaces.
1: Oh, God, it's a godsend.
2: Right?

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2: The Aspiring Writers Hyperdome next meeting is on Thursday, August 13 for a 10 a.m. start at the Logan Hyperdome Library in Manjoo Street, Shaler Park. 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

0: Oh, hee-haw. It's Molly here with you inside the 70s Lunchbox on Logan 101. Bit of pure 70s classic country with Willie Nelson, who, believe it or not, at age 93 is still performing and on the road again with a new tour across the US. Speaking of being on the road again, here's a story about an Aussie travelling across the US from Chicago to Las Vegas, who thought he'd save some time by jumping on one of those express shuttles from the airport. So he sits down, gets comfy, and starts bragging to the bloke next to him that he's really finally cracked the American transport system. 20 minutes later, he realises the shuttle hasn't actually left the airport. He's just circling the terminals again and again. He leans forward and asks, "Mate, when do we actually head to the strip?" And the driver says, "Sir, this is the airport parking shuttle. You've done 3 laps of the car park so far." He'd been confidently travelling nowhere and still tipped the driver for the scenic tour. That's a good Aussie bloke there for you. Up next, Steve Miller is waiting at boarding gate 1976 with Jet Airliner, and you're on Logan 101 with the live and local 70s Lunchbox.
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0: This is the 70s Lunchbox on Logan 101, and the good news is the Lunchbox is still rolling out more travel classics from Gladys Knight, and before that, Christopher Cross. Coming up next hour, it's Tom Petty in our triple play over a triple decade. That's three iconic tracks from one of rock and pop's most enduring voices. But up next, we're heading off with a travelling band. 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

Oh, one for all the Charlie Cameron fans and the Lions fans. Let's hope we hear a lot of that on the weekend as the Lions press forward into the finals. We had John Denver there with coming to the end of our lunchbox. But before we do, we're going to close with another one. Let's hit the highway with America. Before we go to the latest news, sport and weather at 1 o'clock with Peter Carey.

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1: Ground staff at its regional and freight services. The Transport Workers Union says its employees have decided to vote on whether they should strike over subpay, par and safety conditions. Spokesperson Emily McMillan claims the operator's been ignoring concerns from its employees and regulators.
2: They're not listening and they're not improving what needs to happen there. This is a workplace where there was a fatality last year. We've had 14 provisional improvement notices placed on the company in the last 2 months, and we've got a company that continues to ignore its workforce.
1: A body's been discovered in the search for a missing boatie in Logan, south of Brisbane. Peter Carey reports.
3: A search and rescue mission was launched for the 83-year-old yesterday after he failed to return home. Overnight, police located his unoccupied vessel near the Carbrook boat ramps, with the man's body located this morning nearby. The town in outback Queensland has been rocked by a suspected murder-suicide. Overnight, several streets in Charleville were thrown into lockdown, residents forced to stay indoors for almost 8 hours. Once inside the residence, police located a 45-year-old man and a 23-year-old woman deceased. A toddler was taken to hospital unharmed. If you or anyone you know is experiencing domestic violence, contact 1-800-RESPECT. Peter Carey, Air News.
1: A 60-year-old Good Samaritan who came to the aid of a fellow shop worker in a street scuffle with teenagers in Melbourne has died in hospital from his injuries. Van Viet Truong sustained critical injuries after he was set upon when he tried to stop a group of youths from allegedly stealing clothes from a store on Saturday. Three boys aged 12, 13 and 15 and two 14-year-old girls were facing violence charges. Police are now considering upgrading the charges. Meantime, a 69-year-old woman is suing a Melbourne hospital for performing the wrong surgery on her. Lee Harrison has details.
4: Deborah Buchanan was admitted to Sunshine Hospital in January for a minor procedure to remove a small cancerous lesion. She claims staff mistook her for another patient and removed a large portion of her external genitalia. She says mistakes like this shouldn't happen.
5: You can't do this. You can't make a mistake on a person. It's not like breaking a cup. It's life to them.
1: Lee Harrison reporting. Overseas now, and an explosive-laden drone has been found at an airport cargo hub in Germany, which is used by NATO. Correspondent Gavin Gray has the story.
6: The device was spotted overnight at the Leipzig-Halle airport by an employee near Ukrainian cargo planes. A robot was deployed to inspect the device and a controlled explosion was carried out. A second unidentified object also collided with a cargo aircraft nearby. The airfield is used by the German military and NATO allies. It's key to the transport of military goods and also serves as a base for Ukraine's Antonov Airlines, which carry most of the country's aerial cargo.
1: Checking the Aussie share market, the All Ords is trading up 52 points at 94.57. One Australian dollar is buying 70.56 US cents. This is Air News. The Western Bulldogs have made three changes ahead of tonight's crucial AFL clash with North Melbourne at Marvel Stadium. Sarah Patterson reports.
7: The Dogs currently sit eighth on the ladder and will need to win tonight in order to keep their hopes of a top six finish alive. The Kangaroos are still a mathematical chance of finishing in the top 10, but they'll need to win all three games on the run home and rely on other results also going their way. The Dogs' forward line will be bolstered tonight by the return of Aaron Norton and Cody Waitman, both of whom sat out last week's game against the Dockers due to soreness. The Bulldogs are celebrating member thank you round this weekend, giving back to the fans who are considered the lifeblood of the club. Sarah Patterson, S-Sport.
1: Round 23 of the NRL kicks off tonight with a Queensland derby on the Gold Coast. The Titans host the Cowboys, with both sides out to flip the script following horror losses last week. But North Queensland coach Todd Payton says they've already moved on.
8: One game doesn't define us, beating three of the top four teams, Broncos twice, you know, Melbourne at full strength. So, yeah, it's all in front of us. The scenario doesn't change moving forward, and an opportunity to play well.
1: And in tennis, both Alexei Popyrin and Maya Joint are through to the round of 32 at the Canada Open after straight sets wins this morning. Australian Independent Radio News.
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11: Well, right now we've got partly cloudy skies across the Logan City area. At Flagstone, we're sitting on 22 degrees and dipping down to a low of a chilly 6 degrees overnight. Looking ahead for tomorrow's forecast, mainly sunny with a top of 24 degrees. Sounds like a bit of a cracker of a day. And that's your latest news, sport and weather right here on Logan City's number one radio station, Logan 101 FM.
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0: was wonderful.
1: Bravo.
0: I loved that.
1: Oh, it was great.
0: Well, it was pretty good.
1: Well, it wasn't bad.
0: Well, there were parts of it that weren't very good,
1: though. It could have been a lot better.
0: I didn't really like it.
1: It was pretty terrible.
0: It was bad.
1: It was awful.
0: It was terrible.
1: Get him away.
0: Hey, boo.

0: Well, good afternoon, everyone. You've got Molly here on the afternoon show on Logan 101. And yes, everything is going to be fine. Maybe a little bit partly cloudy this afternoon. That was Meg Washington with Paul Kelly on backing vocals. And before that, we had Neil Young. Great song by the with the Harvest Moon and Cole Chisel. Better live, Chisel never goes astray. I hope you enjoyed our travel theme, planes, trains and automobiles. From the country roads to the Ventura highways, jet airliners and peace trains, I think we covered some serious musical mileage today. Now, for all the movie buffs tuning in, did you hear this one? A dusty old film reel of The Wizard of Oz has just sold for over $6 million. Yep. $6 million for something that looks like it's been sitting in a shed next to a rusty lawnmower. And the best part, it was discovered in a tin biscuit box while a bloke was cleaning out his grandfather's garage. Meanwhile, the only thing I've ever found in a biscuit tin is two stale shortbread crumbs and maybe a sewing kit from 1989. Well, the experts say the reel was a remarkably preserved condition, a pristine 9 out of 10. So it turns out Hollywood history still knows how to cash it all in.
1: Community Action.
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0: Up next, we're dialing back the decades with a guy that never really left the building. It's your Triple Play flashback. And this time, Tom Petty steps into the spotlight and gives us an insight into his songwriting process.
13: I wanted something that had a little lick from the beginning. And I just hit that... That's all I had, see? I did that for a week.

no one out, and a run in for the Mets here in the second. Grounded to third. There's one. There's two. There's three. A triple play. Oh, my.

That was your triple play on Logan 101. Tom Petty across three massive decades. We kicked off with The Waiting from 1981 and then The Refugee from 1979. And finally, I Won't Back Down, released in 1990, backed up by George Harrison. Three tracks, one voice, and a legacy that still rolls on today. Alrighty. Time for a bit of Molly's Motivation on a Thursday, a little boost to help you along your way. Today's quote comes from Mahatma Gandhi, who once said, "The future depends on what you do today." And he's right, you know, whether you're clocking in at the depot, opening the shop in Browns Plains, or just trying to get through the school run, remember, Friday's on your mind, but today is where it all starts. And a great Aussie band knew a few

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0: Logan City's 101 with Bob Seger from the 1987 movie Beverly Hills Cop. Now, here's some curious news just come in. Scientists say that even 10 minutes of daylight can boost your mood and sharpen your focus. They found people's brains lighting up. They were running their own motivational seminar after a quick step outside. And the best time for a light hit is midday to late arvo. So if someone's outside staring at the sky today, don't judge them. They're scientifically improving themselves, which reminds you, I need to get outside and get a bit of UV. But up next, Dragon is getting their own UVs in Cuba.
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You're on Logan 101 with Joan Armour Trading. Coming up next hour, we've got more biggest hits and greatest memories from The Church, Toto and Teddy Swims. But up next, Ella Langley will take us up to the latest news, sport and weather at 2 o'clock.

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1: I'm Mark Dransfield. The federal government is cracking down on e-bike sales by developing a new national safety standard. Federal politics reporter Nelson Scott has details.
2: E-bikes have been linked to serious injuries and deaths, but there's been no consistent regulation on which battery-powered devices can legally be sold. The government has directed the Consumer Watchdog to develop a national safety standard for e-bikes, e-scooters and e-skateboards that will be enforceable across all states and territories. Peter Berg from Bicycle Industries Australia says it's a good idea.
3: Introduce consistency and improve the experience for consumers.
2: The change means retailers can no longer sell high-powered or super-fast bikes to better align with international settings. Labor MP Andrew Lee claims it will help reduce incidents on the roads.
4: Ensuring that Australians have the confidence that when they buy an e-bike, it's safe.
2: The new standards are set to be finalised next year. Nelson Scott, Canberra.
1: There have been another 16 positive bird flu cases in Victoria, with greater crested terns, a silver gull and a magpie found dead. The CSIRO has also confirmed that other 6 cases in South Australia. The total number of H5 cases is now 123. A town in outback Queensland has been rocked by tragedy overnight following a suspected murder-suicide. Georgina Winter has more.
5: Several streets in Charleville were thrown into lockdown around 6 last night after police were called to a home on King Street following reports of an assault. A young child was removed from the residence early on before officers located a 45-year-old man and a 23-year-old woman deceased inside. A crime scene was established and the area was cordoned off for almost 8 hours while detectives conducted an investigation. Authorities say it's too soon to determine whether the incident is domestic violence related. The Ethical Standards Command is now reviewing the matter and a formal report is being prepared for the coroner. Georgina Winter reporting.
1: A Good Samaritan who was attacked by a group of youths in Melbourne on Saturday has now died in hospital. Kiara Parker reports.
6: Vanviet Truong is being hailed a hero for coming to the aid of a shop worker. The 60-year-old Asian grocery owner stepping in when he noticed a scuffle with youths after they allegedly tried to steal items from a store. Mr. Truong, who is beloved by locals, suffered critical injuries after he was set upon by thugs on the weekend. He died in hospital yesterday afternoon. 3 boys aged 12, 13 and 15 years old and 2 14-year-old girls were charged with affray, violent disorder and intentionally caused serious injury. Police are now considering upgrading the charges following Mr. Truong's death. Kiara Parker, Melbourne.
1: Overseas now, and Ukrainian President Volodymyr Zelensky is pleading with allies for urgent air defence supplies after another wave of strikes on Kyiv. The Russian bombardment has killed at least 17 people, striking several commercial and logistics sites across the capital. A ginger cat named Mufasa has been reunited with his owner after 10 years thanks to a microchip. Mandy Doolan at Melbourne's Lord Smith Adoption Centre says the owner couldn't believe it.
7: He was in good condition, had been living in an industrial area. And she said that he still looked exactly the same.
1: This is Air News. Dolphin skipper Tom Gilbert won't take the struggling Broncos for granted in Saturday's battle for Brisbane. Gilbert says the Finns will need to aim up this weekend.
8: They have been for so long one of the best teams in the competition, and you know, regardless where their season is at the moment, they're still the reigning premiers. And they've got some real threats across the board that do worry us and make us want to prepare really well.
1: Jordan Degoe is likely to miss Collingwood's crucial clash against West Coast on Sunday. Here's Eddie Summerfield.
9: Collingwood coach Craig McRae homesick but expected to make the flight to Perth. Jordan Degoe restricted to laps with the quad industry. It was up to Hayden Skipworth to front the media.
10: You'd think he'd be unlikely going into the game, having not trained this week.
9: On top of the Degoe doubt, the Pies to make at least 3 changes. Pat Lipinski with a calf, Harry Perryman a hamstring, Jeremy Howe a fractured arm. It could see the return of Sam Swadling against the Eagles.
10: His ball use as well, so he doesn't get the junky touches. He takes the ball forward. He can kick left and right.
9: As Essendon narrows it down to 4 coaching candidates, candidates, and Carlton continues with its process. Skipworth ambitious for the next job that comes up.
10: Definitely, that's an aspiration piece. It's got to be a good fit for me and the club.
9: Eddie Summerfield, Olympic Park.
1: And LIV Golf has secured a lead investor to keep the lights on. Its existence is now safeguarded until 2030. Australian Independent Radio News.
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13: Well, right now we've got partly cloudy skies across Logan City. At the Berrimba Wetlands, we're sitting on 24 degrees, dipping down to a low of 6 degrees overnight, so you might need an extra blanket. Looking ahead, tomorrow's forecast, mostly sunny with a top of 24 degrees. Sounds like a beautiful winter's day. And that's your latest news, sport and weather right here on Logan City's number one radio station, Logan 101 FM.
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0: Oh, g'day everyone. It's Molly here with the afternoon show on 101, and that was Teddy Swims, Losing Control. And before that, we heard from Toto and the Church. Now, heads up, folks, we're 18 minutes past two, which means that the school zones are live. So time to ease back down to 40 k's an hour, wave to those lollipop legends, and help every child get home with a smile tonight. Now, did you catch this story? There's a bloke doing the Aussie lap of Australia in a Toyota Corolla cafe, pulling up, popping the boot and serving coffees to whoever wanders over. No caravan, no food truck, just a hatchback and an espresso machine and a dream. He's pouring flat whites at beaches, bush tracks and tiny towns, turning the Cafe Corolla into Australia's most unlikely mobile caffeine stop. People say the cuppa tastes better because of the story, and they're probably right. If you see him on the road, grab a brew. He's proving adventure doesn't need the big rig. It just needs a Corolla and a good grind. Well, coming up, we've got a Beatles classic. Sugar Ray will pop in, and I found a track that is a remake of a 1962 classic from Solomon Burke in the next hour. If you're going through some tough times at the moment, I think you might like this one. So up next, we've got Bono is from U2, and he talks about Michael Hutchis from INXS.
1: Often a toss-up between you and INXS, I've got to tell you.
2: Wow.
1: Often I'd be in the record store going, is it... And it got me thinking about Michael Hutchins. I know he was a contemporary as well as a rival, I guess.
2: Oh, we never really saw them as rivals. And they were so great. I mean, we were envious of some of their grooves and this beautiful baritone, you know? And this guy who'd be flirting with your girlfriend the moment you turned your back. He was just so bold and mischievous. And we miss him. We really miss him because we've a house in France that we share, Edge and myself, indeed all the band are down there. So we spent the summers in France, or we'd write down there and do things like that. And he was always around. And even these years later, it's just there's like a seat at the table that isn't there, you know?

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0: Logan Cities 101, great to have you on board this afternoon with Susan Vega and Roxette. Looks like they wanted in on our lunchbox travelling theme with Joyride. We've got a great lineup of shows and music on 101 this afternoon for you. Cyril Callahan's filling in for Paul this afternoon, so he'll be driving you home from 3 o'clock with all the traffic reports. And from 6 o'clock, Mal West will be joining you for Everything Country. But still to come this hour, Ted Mullery is taking us to the Darktown Strutters Ball. Roy Orbison reckons he's got it. And Status Quo reckon, well, whatever you want, we want it. Up next, we've got a song written by Paul McCartney while waiting for John Lennon at a bus shelter. It's all about the music here on Logan 101.
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0: Oh, g'day, folks. You're on Logan 101 with Molly with Mark Broussard. A great version, don't you think? Hey, it's Thursday, and by the way, don't forget to get your footy tips in for tonight. The Lions are playing at home with the Hawks on Friday night, and the Bronx have got the Dolphins for the Battle of Brisbane on Saturday. Should be a really good battle. I'm actually going to that game on Saturday afternoon. So either way, Dolphins or Brisbane will win, and we'll see who makes it through to the next round. Up next, more biggest hits and greatest memories from Ted Mullery and the Big O.
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Well, that's it from me today. Thanks for all your company. It's been a whole lot of fun. I hope you enjoyed the 70s Lunchbox travel theme and the Tom Petty triple play. Thanks for joining in on Facebook with all your comments and feedback. Coming up after the news, Cyril takes the wheel with the drive show through cruising through to 6 o'clock tonight. I'll see you next week. Have a good one.

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3: Dransfield. Close to 600 childcare services have been shut down over the past quarter as part of the crackdown on safety standards. The Children's Education and Care Quality Authority says compliance actions doubled during that period and 30 staff have been suspended. The government says enforcement action is at a record high, but there's more work to do. Meantime, the federal government claims new e-bike regulations will help make Australian roads safer. Labor has tasked the Consumer Watchdog with developing a national safety standard for battery-powered devices. The move aims to ensure e-bike sale regulations are consistent across every state and territory. Assistant Competition Minister Andrew Lee says the change will help reduce injuries.
4: This work is about what can be sold and ensuring that Australians have the confidence that when they buy an e-bike, it's safe. And ensuring that people who don't use e-bikes aren't put at risk by bikes that are too fast, overpowered, or easily modified.
3: Investigations continue into the deaths of a 45-year-old man and 23-year-old woman in Queensland's southwest. Police responded to reports of an assault at a Charleville home last night, prompting an 8-hour lockdown of the surrounding neighbourhood. Southern Region Assistant Commissioner Matthew Vanderbilt says a young child was removed from the scene.
5: A young child was located at the front of the residence, at the front stairs, and police actually put themselves back into what I consider to be harm's way to remove that child from the premises, and that child was taken to hospital and is unharmed, thankfully. It's quite clear, though, that that child may well have witnessed what has been a tragic set of events.
3: A surge in Sydney gangs using encrypted devices to coordinate and outsource violence is now being targeted under new government reforms. More from Sasha Foote.
6: The legislation would give police the power to quickly access covert devices used by syndicates to prey on vulnerable people, convincing them to carry out serious crimes on their behalf for money. Existing laws only allow investigators to gather evidence from devices seized during search warrants. Premier Chris Minns says the reforms will stop criminal syndicates from using these tools to conceal their offending.
7: To ensure that they don't come under the investigation of New South Wales Police.
6: The proposed changes will also apply to Crime Commission investigations into these criminal networks as part of efforts to disrupt their operations. Sasha Foote, Sydney.
3: Hundreds of Qantas ground workers are set to vote on possible industrial action, citing safety standards, pay and conditions. Qantas says it's committed to reaching an agreement that benefits all parties. British scientists say vaccines which don't need to be kept cool in a fridge have been successfully trialled in patients for the first time. The BBC's James Gallagher has details.
8: Vaccines are like Goldilocks. They don't like it too hot or too cold. It's why most need to be kept in a fridge until they end up in a patient's arm. That's hard to do in poor, remote or war-torn parts of the world. These trials were on the tetanus diphtheria vaccine. It's normally a liquid, but a sugar called tremolose was used to stabilise the vaccine as it was turned into a dry powder. The resulting vaccine was stored at room temperature for up to a year and then rehydrated. The researchers said the vaccine was safe and appeared to produce similar immune responses to the conventional vaccine.
3: This is AIR News. An AFL club has struck a secret deal with a player, having the footballer take all legal responsibility for future concussions. Well, it's now been revealed what club that is, and Alex Riddell has details.
9: The Geelong Football Club has been named by the Herald Sun as the club that struck a deal with a current player who has suffered multiple concussions and has been described as one of its most vulnerable. The publication reports the deal will see the player assume all legal responsibility for any further on-field brain trauma in a bid to exonerate the club and its medical staff from future litigation. It's understood the agreement was made 2 years ago after it went to the club's board for approval. Alex Riddell, Melbourne.
3: Meantime, less than a week after dislocating his shoulder, Saints star Jack Silvani is more likely than unlikely to play against Carlton on Sunday. Turning to NRL, and Appy Korosau believes his leadership could have been better during the Tigers' Adam Dwayne saga. But speaking on Nine's Freddie and the Eighth, the Tigers' co-captain believes the issue was magnified.
10: I'm more surprised at the way it erupted. I think it was blown out from what actually happened, and I think if you actually know Adam, you'd understand as well.
1: And in rugby, Charlie Kale is expected to be named for his first Wallabies test in more than 2 years when Les Kiss unveils his side to face Japan this evening. Australian Independent Radio News.
11: 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Take exit 28 southbound or exit 26 northbound on the M1.
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14: Big thank you to Molly for the lunchbox today and for the afternoon show. Molly returns next Tuesday at midday. 6 degrees overnight, that's what they say, for the maximum tomorrow of 23 degrees. Sunny for most of the tomorrow. UV rating moderate and skin protection recommended between 9:40 and 2. At 6 after 3, it is 23 degrees here in Logan City. 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
13: 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Traffic.
15: Well, the afternoon commute to get into the Thursday run through. Not bad. That's going to build through Springwood Daisy Hill, that southbound run. Movement of traffic as well. There was an earlier reported accident, Algesta Road at Nottingham Road at the roundabout. Can't see any big delays from it, though. Certainly building in the outbound direction through to Illawina Street on Beaudesert Road. Through Carroll Park, Heathwood and Parkinson starting to get that heavier stretch about it if you're heading through towards Logan Home on the Logan Motorway. Still pretty good through Regent's Park, although Green Road interchange southbound will build. No other accidents about. We'll keep her on it. Need a new tyre or wheel upgrade for your vehicle? 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Sponsor Keith for Wheels, 11 Smallwood Street, Underwood, phone 3841 6244. Keith for Wheels, they'll keep you moving. It's Jay, more go traffic, ready in 30 minutes.
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0: Well, good afternoon and welcome to the Drive program. I'm Cyril Culligan with a croaky voice. It's not as bad as what it was the other day, but it's still there. I'm taking you right through till 6 o'clock now. Then Mal West will be in with the country program from 6 o'clock through until 10. And I hope you can stick with us and just get your dinner and go and sit at the table and turn the radio up. We had Young Heart Run Free there from Candy Staten and Air Supply, the one that you love. And in about 3 minutes' time, you're going to have Lou Graham to entertain you, just between you and me.
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0: Vance Joy there with Riptide. What a great song that is. It's been around for since 2014 now. Amy Shark with Beautiful Eyes. And Just Between You and Me, what a great song that one is. That's Lou Graham. You're on Logan Cities 101. You're listening to The Drive Program. And don't forget the kids around the schools up until 4 o'clock this afternoon. Slow down. Even go 5 kilometres, 10 kilometres slower than the 40. I've seen near misses. I did some crossings myself. I'm not there today, but just take it easy and watch out for our little chickens, our little spring chickens. And we got Jay coming up with some more traffic, so that'll help us stay correct. I know down Pimpamar Way it is chaos this time of the afternoon.
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7: Afternoon run as it builds on us, looking pretty good. No major issues. It was a broken down car southbound towards the Goldie at 8 Mile Plains. As that traffic starts to build on us, we head towards the peak hour run. Miles Platting Road, Runcorn, Rochdale and Mansfield, some earlier congestion also starting to build on us. Always around now we get that Park Ridge section getting a little busier. If you're coming through Park Ridge Road, around Clark Road, between there and Chambers Flat, and the afternoon run home through Kingston Road.

Road and Logan Lee Road starting to both build in the southbound direction. Once you get across the Logan River, it looks much, much better. 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Keep for Wheels. I'll keep you moving. It's Jay. More Go Traffic in 30 minutes.

0: Right on a quarter to four here in Logan City, and that was Faith Hill with This Kiss. D-Ream, Things Can Only Get Better. Good afternoon to Wolfie. Hope everything's going well with you, Wolfie. I ran with a flock of seagulls. Ricky Nelson, that was our classic 60s for this hour. It's late. Just think of those words a bit. I can't remember getting home too late. Maybe once or twice, but that's about all. You're tuned to Logan City's 101. We've got some more music coming up, and then at 4 o'clock, we'll have the news, weather, sport, and some more traffic for you.
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0: Glen Campbell there with excuse me, Glen Campbell there with Southern Nights, One Direction, the story of my life, and a better man, Robbie Williams, and I believe he's just setting out on an Australian wide tour, so he'll be around the place for a little while yet, that's for sure. 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This is Cyril Callaghan with a croaky throat, bringing you the drive program this afternoon, and we'll be going off to the news, sport, weather and traffic very, very soon. But stay tuned with us after the we've got America coming up after the news.
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2: 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The federal government is cracking down on e-bike sales by developing a new national safety standard. Federal politics reporter Nelson Scott has details.
3: E-bikes have been linked to serious injuries and deaths, but there's been no consistent regulation on which battery-powered devices can legally be sold. The government has directed the Consumer Watchdog to develop a national safety standard for e-bikes, e-scooters and e-skateboards that will be enforceable across all states and territories. Peter Berg from Bicycle Industries Australia says it's a good idea.
4: Introduce consistency and improve the experience for consumers.
3: The change means retailers can no longer sell high-powered or super-fast bikes to better align with international settings. Labor MP Andrew Lee claims it will help reduce incidents on the roads.
5: Ensuring that Australians have the confidence that when they buy an e-bike, it's safe.
3: The new standards are set to be finalised next year. Nelson Scott, Canberra.
2: There have been another 16 positive bird flu cases in Victoria, with greater crested terns, a silver gull and a magpie found dead. The CSIRO has also confirmed that other six cases in South Australia. The total number of H5 cases is now 123. A town in outback Queensland has been rocked by tragedy overnight following a suspected murder-suicide. Georgina Winter has more.
6: Several streets in Charleville were thrown into lockdown around 6 last night after police were called to a home on King Street following reports of an assault. A young child was removed from the residence early on before officers located a 45-year-old man and a 23-year-old woman deceased inside. A crime scene was established and the area was cordoned off for almost 8 hours while detectives conducted an investigation. Authorities say it's too soon to determine whether the incident is domestic violence related. The Ethical Standards Command is now reviewing the matter and a formal report is being prepared for the coroner. Georgina Winter reporting.
2: A good Samaritan who was attacked by a group of youths in Melbourne on Saturday has now died in hospital. Kiara Parker reports.
7: Vanvier Truong is being hailed a hero for coming to the aid of a shop worker, the 60-year-old Asian grocery owner stepping in when he noticed a scuffle with youths after they allegedly tried to steal items from a store. Mr. Truong, who is beloved by locals, suffered critical injuries after he was set upon by thugs on the weekend. He died in hospital yesterday afternoon. Three boys aged 12, 13 and 15 years old and two 14-year-old girls were charged with affray, violent disorder and intentionally caused serious injury. Police are now considering upgrading the charges following Mr. Truong's death. Kiara Parker, Melbourne.
2: Overseas now, and Ukrainian President Volodymyr Zelensky is pleading with allies for urgent air defence supplies after another wave of strikes on Kyiv. The Russian bombardment has killed at least 17 people, striking several commercial and logistics sites across the capital. A ginger cat named Mufasa has been reunited with his owner after 10 years thanks to a microchip. Mandy Doolan at Melbourne's Lord Smith Adoption Centre says the owner couldn't believe it.
8: He was in good condition, had been living in an industrial area. And she said that he still looked exactly the same.
2: This is Air News. First to NRL, and Appy Korosau believes his leadership could have been better during the Tigers' Adam Dewey saga. But speaking on Nine's Freddie and the Eighth, the Tigers' co-captain believes the issue was magnified.
9: I'm more surprised at the way it erupted. I think it was blown out from what actually happened. And I think if you actually know Adam, you'd understand as well.
2: Tonight, the Titans and Cowboys will be looking to put horror losses last week behind them. AFL and the Western Bulldogs need to win tonight against North Melbourne to keep their hopes of a top six finish alive. Meantime, Brisbane coach Chris Fagan says he's not losing any sleep over Lachie Neale touring Collingwood's facilities last week. The Brisbane Premiership player was taken through the Magpies' home base last Friday, just 24 hours out from his team's game with the Blues. Fagan says while he wasn't aware the tour would take place, these sorts of incidents are going to continue to happen with increased free agency.
10: And those free agents can exercise their rights to check out potentially their new workplace. To be honest, I probably would have preferred that if it did happen, it didn't become public knowledge, or that it could have been done post our game last week so that speculation around whether that was the right or wrong thing to do wouldn't happen.
2: And in tennis, both Alexei Popirin and Maya Joint are through to the round of 32 at the Canada Open after straight sets wins. Australian Independent Radio News.
11: 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Take exit 28 southbound or exit 26 northbound on the M1.
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14: 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Weather.
0: Remaining mainly sunny for the rest of the afternoon. 6 degrees overnight tonight, they say, with a maximum temperature tomorrow of 23. Sunny for most of the day tomorrow. UV index moderate and skin protection recommended between 9:40 and 2. And at 6 minutes after 4, it is 23 degrees here in Logan City. 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
15: A couple of earlier issues about as well. Just if you're making your way through the Pacific Motorway leaving Brisbane City, a broken down car. That's going in both directions. Troughton Road at Robinson, an earlier issue southbound, has managed to clear as well. Going to keep an eye on all of that traffic for you. The run through southbound from 8 Mile Plains to Daisy Hill, heavier, and northbound through Slacks Creek. So everything's pretty typical there. The Sabo, watch out for that slow traffic. Waterford Tambourine Road to Quincy Creek Road. I've kept an eye on it lately. I think there's a two-car accident there as well. Logan Motorway from pretty much the Ipswich Motorway through in towards Parkinson, a heavy run as well. Looks okay through Waterford this afternoon. It could change, though. We'll keep a close eye on it. Need a tyre or wheel upgrade for your vehicle? Only one place to go. Sponsor Keith for Wheels, 11 Smallwood Street, Underwood. Phone 3841 6244. Keith for Wheels. They'll keep you moving. It's Jay Moore. Go traffic in 30 minutes.
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0: There we had Barry Manilow there with Let's Hang On to What We've Got. The Bee Gees, what a great song that one is. It's You Win Again and You Can Do Magic from America opened up that little bracket for us this afternoon. We've got Harley and Rose coming up in about 2.5-3 minutes and Havana and Ramblin' Man. And, of course, we'll bring you the update on the traffic around about the 4.30 mark.
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0: Gilbert O'Sullivan there with Get Down, Havana from Camila Cabello, and Harley and Rose from, yeah, that's just gone off the screen. I'll come back to that. You're on Logan Cities 101. It's time for us to go back and have another look at the traffic, a couple of messages. Then we'll come back with our second hour classic hit for this Monday. That's not Monday, is it? It's Thursday. This Thursday afternoon, and that will be Chris Farlow.
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7: 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Traffic.

running through outbound from Greenslopes in towards Woodridge. It's going to take you about 31 minutes at the moment. Get off the Pacific Motorway as early as you can. You just don't want to face that hassle from Rochedale through to Springwood in the southbound direction. Come across a little bit later. From an accident and incident perspective, we're doing all right, so no major problems about. Hale Street, Brisbane City, an earlier broken down car. Also inbound Pacific Motorway and Beaudesert Road, Archerfield, a site of a couple of earlier accidents, so that's why it's a little heavier through there. Logan Motorway, Carroll Park to Parkinson, difficult, decent running Kingston, Logan Lee, Waterford, and that run to Logan Village is still slow in the southbound direction as well. 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Only one place to go. That's sponsor Keith Four Wheels, 11 Smallwood Street, Underwood. Phone 3841 6244 Keith Four Wheels. They'll keep you moving. It's Jay. More go traffic ready in 30 minutes.

0: Especially there with New York Groove, Daydream Believer from Anne Murray, ABBA with I Had a Dream, and Out of Time from Chris Farlow was our classic 60s for this hour. You're on Logan Cities 101. It is just passing quarter to five. Let's keep the music rolling. We've got traffic, news, sport coming up at 5 o'clock.
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1: Hello there, I'm Terry Daniel. The Albanese government says it's having constructive discussions with the Coalition and Greens over its gambling reforms. Labor is struggling to get its measures passed, which would clamp down on the number of betting ads aired on TV, radio and online. But the opposition and Greens argue the reforms are still too weak. Communications Minister Annika Wells says they strike the right balance.
2: I'm having constructive discussions with both the Shadow Communications Minister for the Coalition and the Shadow Communications Spokesperson for the Greens. We'll keep those discussions going. We'd love to see this passed.
1: All eyes will be on the Reserve Bank next Tuesday as it delivers its latest interest rate decision. With the cash rate sitting at 4.35% and after three hikes already this year, most economists are tipping a hold. Brisbane's Place real estate principal Sam Kelso says housing supply would likely increase if rates rise again.
3: I think you'll see a lot more property come on the market if we do get a rate rise. We're already feeling like September and October numbers are going to be strong from a listing point of view, so more listings. I think they'll even be more so if rates do go up next Tuesday.
1: There are more issues for Queensland's forensic lab. An audit is underway on around 900 DNA statements issued to police and prosecutors over the past 3 years. It's after an error was flagged by a scientist while giving evidence in court. Forensic Science Queensland Director Mick Fuller says the science is right and the mistakes appear to be in the text.
4: At the moment we're seeing around a 10 to 15% error rate. I think we've checked 300, so I think there's around 40 to 50 errors in around 300 statements. It's not unusual to see transcription errors, but FSQ can't afford to have those sort of errors happen. Like, we need to be better, there is no doubt about it.
1: There are calls for Western Australia to implement mandatory housing standards which would make homes more accessible for elderly people or those living with a disability. Shelter WA says a new poll shows almost 80% of respondents want the Western Australian government to adopt the standards, which include a level entranceway and wide internal doorways. CEO Kath Snell says WA is one of only two states which haven't put them in place, meaning things can turn costly for homeowners.
5: Trying to push to see the government accept these standards so that we're not having to see people spending enormous amounts of money in their future to retrofit their homes. Their homes are ready for them to live in and be accessible for hopefully the rest of their lives.
1: In our medical news, scientists are calling for more funding for research into genetic conditions among children. Today marks the annual Genes for Genes Day fundraiser, with proceeds going towards the Children's Medical Research Institute in finding new cures and treatments. Spokesperson Dr. Kate Giles says genetic conditions are impacting a growing number of children around the world.
6: There's about 1 in 20 children that are living with genetic conditions or birth defects, and all of our research goes towards trying to find cures or trying to find better treatments to really help these children and their families.
1: Briefly in other news, the Prime Minister, Anthony Albanese, will meet his Vietnamese counterpart in Canberra next week to discuss ways of deepening cooperation across defence, energy and the economy. And a magpie is among 16 further deaths as a result of H5 bird flu in Victoria. That brings Australia's total to 123 deaths. This is AIR News. AFL News, and Melbourne is set for a big boost for its clash against the Fremantle Dockers, with Daniel Turner set to play. Turner has been sidelined by a rib injury, but D's coach Stephen King says the defender is set to return against the Dockers on Saturday and could be a potential match-up on Josh Tracy.
7: It's up for discussion. Certainly he'd be one of the options, with Lever and Tom McDonald. They've got a three-pronged attack forward there, so I mean, we're going to have our hands full with either of those matchups, but certainly his athleticism and his ability, what he's been doing behind the ball for us, will help us a lot.
1: Tonight, the Western Bulldogs clash with North Melbourne at Marvel Stadium. In NRL news, a lack of team connection is the reason behind Brisbane's stunning collapse in the NRL this season. The Broncos are on course for the worst title defence by a premiership-winning team in 73 years. League guru Phil Gould telling the Six Tackles with Gus podcast, the Broncos play too much as individuals.
8: They're very, very hard to contain individually, but as a team, they probably fall short of the basics there on a number of occasions, and that comes back to bite them.
1: In other NRL news, the Perth Bears are continuing to build ahead of their entry to the Premiership next season. They've signed Canberra's English test forward Morgan Smithies on a 3-year deal. And LIV Golf has secured an unnamed investor to keep the competition alive next year. It will be reduced from 14 down to 10 events, with Adelaide remaining on the calendar. Australian Independent Radio News.
9: 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Take exit 28 southbound or exit 26 northbound on the M1.
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12: Well, they're telling us 6 degrees overnight tonight. Let's hope not. A maximum tomorrow of 23 degrees. Sunny for most of tomorrow. UV index moderate with the skin protection recommended between 9:40 and 2 p.m. And at 6 minutes after 5, it is 20 degrees here in Logan City. You're tuned to the Drive program. I'm Cyril Callaghan. And after the break, we've got Mel West with Country.
11: 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Traffic.
13: A couple of spots to watch out for this afternoon through Logan Road at 8 Mile Plains. An earlier broken down car southbound towards Miles Platting Road kept traffic a little bit slower. Pacific Motorway earlier issue coming outbound with another broken down car. That's moved on. It's pretty slow through Bean Lee and that run really through from Slacks Creek to the Hyperdome southbound and a little bit of northbound traffic there back to the merge at 8 Mile Plains. So not the greatest of days there, but the good news is through Mount Gravatt it's looking fairly clear once you clear the Riverside Expressway and get onto the Pacific Motorway. But is it road Acacia Ridge to Callumbale heavy and then Browns Plains to Regent's Park, the usual delay. You've got Forest Lake, the back of Heathwood, eastbound through Parkinson on the Logan Motorway. A difficult run with afternoon congestion. Need a tyre or wheel upgrade for your vehicle? Only one place to go. Sponsor Keith for Wheels, 11 Smallwood Street, Underwood. Phone 3841 6244. Keith for Wheels, I'll keep you moving. It's Jay. More go traffic ready for you in 30 minutes.
14: Sometimes it's about getting away. Sometimes it's about having fun. And sometimes it's about getting you through the day. But mostly, it's about feeling good. Your favorite songs are right here.

0: Oh, that was Bewitched with C'est La Vie. Great little catchy little song there, isn't it? And before we had 1927 singing That's When I Think of You. You're on Logan Cities 101. This is the Drive program, coming into the final sessions of the Drive program now. Mel West will be with you at 6 o'clock tonight and take you right through until 10, I believe. And he'll be bringing you some great country music through this afternoon. And then, of course, he does the Drive program tomorrow afternoon. And then Saturday, he'll be back at 5 o'clock in the morning. Give you another 4 hours of fantastic country music here on Logan Cities 101. Okay, let's get back to the music. We've got coming up in about 3 minutes, a gallery with Nice to Be With You.
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0: Back to 1972 there with the Osmonds and Down by the Lazy River, Cracklin' Rosie from Neil Diamond, Mungo Jerry in the Summertime, and Nice to Be With You from Gallery. You're on Logan City's 101, and we've got a couple of messages coming up for you, and then we'll get into the traffic and then into the last half hour of the program.
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4: 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Traffic.
5: Fairly good movement of traffic as we make our way out of Brisbane. It's typical peak hour run. Logan Road, 8 Mile Plains, an earlier broken down car towards Miles Platting Road has moved on. Slacks Creek in both directions heavy. Even that northbound run through from the Hyperdome, expect delays there and back to the merge as you head southbound through Springwood. Kingston Road after the Queens Road interchange, a little solid. Logan Lee Road as well, pretty patchy in that outbound run on Kingston Road. Even inbound through on Albert Street trying to get across the Logan River. It's a little bit to be contended with there this afternoon. Browns Plains on a Thursday night, south into Regent's Park. It doesn't clear until you get past Green Road and Heathwood Parkinson eastbound. A slow run as well. We'll keep an eye on it. 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Phone 3841 6244. Keith for Wheels. They'll keep you moving. It's Jay. Going to have more go traffic for you tomorrow morning from 7.

0: Yes, ain't that the truth? The only way out is the only way in. That was Cliff Richard. Weekend with Save Your Tears, The River from Delta Goodrum, and The Joker Went Wild from... Yeah, I've lost the place. Joker Went Wild, that was our classic 60s for this hour. It's right on 5:45. Mal West takes over at 6, takes you right through until 10 o'clock tonight. So let's keep it going, and we'll come back and wrap it all up in a few minutes.
1: Community Action.
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Well, that's about it for me tonight. Mel West is ready to take you through with some country music right through till 10. My voice has given up on me, so I'm heading for home, have a nice hot cup of tea and something to eat. But hope you enjoyed the music this afternoon. I'll be back again on Sunday at midday with the sounds of the 60s. Hope to catch you then. Bye for now.

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1: Hello there, I'm Terry Daniel. Legislation aimed at slowing the growth of spending within the NDIS will be put to a vote in the Senate later this month. Labor has reached a tacit agreement with the coalition. Queensland Labor MP Ali France admits the next few years will be hard, but changes are essential for its success.
2: I lost my leg before the NDIS. I remember the stories of real struggle for people with a disability before the NDIS. So it is about sustainability, but we also have to be honest about the NDIS is not delivering for everybody. The way it has operated, the market has been completely distorted.
1: The opposition maintains the federal government needs to change its gambling bill to win its support. Labor is seeking to limit the number of wagering ads that can be shown on TV, radio and online. The legislation is currently friendless in the Senate, with the Coalition and the Greens both seeking amendments. Deputy Liberal Leader Jane Hume says there are significant issues that need to be addressed.
3: We'd also like to see some control over the inducements that some of these online gambling agencies and companies are using to essentially entice people to maintain their problem gambling addiction.
1: The federal government is cracking down on e-bike sales by developing a new national safety standard. Nelson Scott has more.
4: E-bikes have been linked to serious injuries and deaths, but there's been no consistent regulation on which battery-powered devices can legally be sold. The government has directed the Consumer Watchdog to develop a national safety standard for e-bikes, e-scooters and e-skateboards that will be enforceable across all states and territories. Peter Berg from Bicycle Industries Australia says it's a good idea.
5: Introduce consistency and improve the experience for consumers.
4: The change means retailers can no longer sell high-powered or super-fast bikes to better align with international settings. Labor MP Andrew Lee claims it will help reduce incidents on the roads.
6: Ensuring that Australians have the confidence that when they buy an e-bike, it's safe.
4: The new standards are set to be finalised next year.
1: Scientists believe postnatal advice to new parents should include the risks of fatigue driving. Mark Dransfield reports.
7: A Monash University study shows 9 in 10 new parents are getting behind the wheel while sleep-deprived. Over 1,600 drivers with infants were surveyed, with results showing their disrupted sleep averages roughly 6 hours or less per night. Associate Professor Sian Koppel says most parents are opting for short-term coping strategies,
8: such as drinking coffee or listening to music or a podcast or opening car windows to stay alert. But they didn't really report that they were doing things like taking a nap or not driving in the first place.
1: Briefly, in other news, business groups have raised concerns over One Nation's plan to radically overhaul Australia's migration system. Party leader Pauline Hanson argues the skilled migration scheme is being scammed by some people coming into the country. The business sector claims One Nation's proposal to drastically slash the migration rate would hurt the economy. Finally, to the Australian share market, the All Ords closed up 47 points at 94.52 and one Australian dollar was buying 70.4 US cents. This is Air News. Melbourne City has landed a major coup, with the Socceroos star joining the A-League club. Sarah Patterson has the details.
9: After more than a decade playing football overseas, Awa Mabil is embarking on a new era with Melbourne City, having signed a three-year deal. The former Adelaide United star departed the Reds back in 2015, going on to notch up more than 300 appearances during stints in both the Champions and Europa Leagues. Most recently, the 30-year-old winger played for a Spanish club, which earned him a return to the Socceroos lineup ahead of the World Cup. Sarah Patterson, S Sport.
1: The NRL's Indigenous round begins on the Gold Coast tonight, with the Gold Coast Titans hosting the North Queensland Cowboys. Both sides will be eager to improve after coming off big losses to the New Zealand Warriors and the Sydney Roosters. In the AFL, Brisbane Lions have received a boost for Friday night's monster clash against Hawthorn. Ryan Lester, previously out with a shoulder injury, Darcy Gardner with a hamstring, and Dane Zorko rested last week, all three are now being cleared to play. And tonight's AFL, Western Bulldogs up against North Melbourne from Docklands next hour. Basketball news, and Anthony Deloso has joined the Perth Wildcats on a three-year contract pending NBL approval. The guard has spent the past four seasons in the US playing college basketball for Campbell University and the University of Arizona. And there's been a lifeline for LIV Golf. A new investor means the Adelaide event will go ahead for at least another year. Australian Independent Radio News.
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12: Taking a look at the weather forecast for Logan City for the remainder of your Thursday night. Should be mostly clear, light winds as we head towards Friday. Down to a cool 7 degrees. Top tomorrow, 23. Chance of fog in the early morning and should be mostly clear, sunny day tomorrow with light winds. UV is going to be in the moderate range, so if you're heading out and about tomorrow morning and there's fog in your neck of the woods, please do take extra care. Currently in Logan, 17 degrees.
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0: You're listening to Thursday Night Country, Logan City Zone 101. Great sounds. That is Darlinghurst on lead vocals there. Cassie Leopold. Pour Me Another One. Before that, right in the middle, Daryl Singletary, his take on Take Me Home, Country Road. Such a great song. And Olive May opened up Thursday Night Country this week with her new current song. It's just called Country Songs. And we've got plenty of those lined up between now and 10 o'clock tonight. It is 16 past 6. A huge thank you to Cyril Callaghan for the Thursday drive show. He's on his way home getting organised. He'll be back Sunday for Sounds of the 60s from midday right through until 3.
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0: Just a couple of our very, very best. Unfortunately, Slim's no longer with us, but Lee Kernaghan's still out and about doing what he loves to do and doing what he does so fantastically. That's to promote and perform live Australian country music. Leave Him in the Long Yard, a Slim classic done with Lee and Slim together. John Williamson, The Willow in the Middle there, Old Man Emu, and James Blundell. Cologne Curry, Cattle Song, one of his early big ones. It's 28 past six. A very good evening, Mount West, with you. Keeping you company right up until 10 o'clock tonight. This is Thursday Night Country.
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0: Alan Jackson is part of Thursday Night Country, Chattahoochee. Johnny Cash, June Carter, Cash together. They headed off to Jackson. And Loretta Lynn, Conway Twitty together. Louisiana woman, Mississippi man. It is 13 to 7. A very good evening, Mal West, with you. This is Thursday Night Country. Don't forget, bright and early tomorrow morning, Pete Carey will be in for the More Music Brekkie Show. But before that all happens, we've got plenty more hours of great country music with myself right up until 10 o'clock tonight.
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0: Logan City's Own 101. Great sounds there. Kerry Parrott and Dusty Dreams. Grandpa, just tell me about the good old days, the Judd's classic. Dave Fenley with his take. And Brooke Seabrook, Took My Town Away. Good news if you're a supporter and a follower of Brooke Seabrook is that about 8 days' time, 14th of August, she has a brand new song out. It is called Family Tree. Having seen her perform live and, of course, fresh from a show last Saturday night, she performed alongside Luke O'Shea, and from all reports, it was just a magic, magic night. Her new song is called Family Tree. I've heard that. She did it a few weeks ago when I was lucky enough to get along to see her perform. Well, that is exciting news. Next week, you can get onto her socials, check it out, and pre-save. And that's the best way that you can help support local country music artists. And, of course, Adam Harvey kicked off that bracket, a song he wrote for his dad, and just a magic one. It's all about Lindemann again. And if you've ever travelled up to the Whitsundays, maybe you've been fortunate enough to live in and around that area, yeah, you know exactly what it's like. It is 7:05. A very good evening, Mount West, with you right up until 10 tonight.
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0: Taking a look at the weather forecast for Logan City for the remainder of your Thursday night. It's going to be mostly clear and light winds. Clear skies usually mean low temperatures. Yeah, down overnight to single digits, 7 degrees. A top tomorrow for your Friday of 23. There is, however, chance of fog early morning. So if you've got fog in your part of the world when you get up, please do take care on the roads. Should be mostly clear tomorrow. A nice sunny day, light winds. And the top of 23, currently 14.
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0: Just mixing it up just a little as part of Thursday Night Country. That is brand new music, the current song for Andrew Farris, Rollin' Home. Before that, Charlie Pride, Classic Country, Is Anybody Going? To San Antone, George Strait, The Seashores of Old Mexico, and Lainey Wilson, one of the big ones. Just a few things that a man ought to know. It is 19 past 7. A very good evening. This is Thursday Night Country.
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Yeah, hard to believe that 15 years ago, that little 16, 17-year-old kid got onto American Idol. Scotty McCreery, he sang that particular song in the audition, Josh Turner's big hit, Your Man. And I saw on some social media just recently that there's a good chance we may see Josh and Scotty do that song together as a bit of a duet to celebrate 15 years. And of course, Scotty McCreery's gone on to some wonderful things. He's a member of the Grand Ole Opry. He's performed there multiple times. Number one hits in the US of A, and I threw one of his big ones in there, Five More Minutes. It's 7:29. A very good evening. This is Thursday Night Country.

0: Just a couple of good mates, Dean Perrott and Jeff Brown together. Yeah, great song. That's their new one. It's called Home Again. Of course, the guys, they do a fair bit of touring together in around southeast Queensland. So check out their socials if you want to catch up and see some great country music. Marty Robbins, the classic in the middle there, and El Paso. It is 23 to 8. A very good evening. You're listening to Thursday Night Country.
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0: Logan City's own 101, Rachel Whitchurch. Going back a couple of years now, I used to think that I was an outlaw in the middle there. A local band, the Wet Whistles, Black River Sway, and the sounds of Catherine Britt. One divorce, two kids, and a few whiskies ago. It's 11 to 8. A very good evening, Mal West, with you right up until 10 o'clock tonight. Looking forward to sharing more great new country music with you in just a few moments.
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0: Logan City Zone 101, just a little bunch of brand new releases in the last week. Andrew Swift, special guest from last Saturday morning, Brick by Brick, just a little bit of more of a bluegrassy sort of feel for Andrew. Great new song. Right in the middle, Chloe Swinell, A Town I Can't Name. And kicking off that bracket, the boys, Matt and Dylan from Sons of Atticus, Feels Like It Helps. And of course, headliners last Saturday night at the Paint the Town Country Music Festival. What a great festival. What a great day. Thank you to everyone. Lots of 101 listeners were there. We had plenty come up and say good day. So thank you for that. Always nice to meet our loyal listeners when they're out and about. Things like, Paint the Town Country Music Festival. A little bit of rain at the back end of things. But, what a magical, magical day it was. It is 8 o'clock. We're going to check out the weather very shortly.
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0: Taking a look at the weather forecast for Logan City for the remainder of your Thursday night. Should be mostly clear and light winds. Clear skies mean low, low temperatures. Single digits overnight, getting down to a cool 7 degrees. So grab that extra blanket. A top tomorrow for your Friday of 23. Chance of fog in the early morning. So please do take care if you're on the roads and there's fog about tomorrow morning. Should be mostly clear for your Friday, sunny day and light winds. Currently in Logan, 13 degrees.
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Hey, g'day, you're with Mel West on Thursday Night Country. This is Sandy Summers from Cessnock here, and here's my new song, Like a 70s Day. 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

0: Everything she touches at the moment seems to be turning to gold. Ella Langley, I just want to be her. Before that, Ingrid Andress, a few years ago now, beautiful song, More Hearts Than Mine. And Paul Ricketts, Just Like My Old Man. And Sandy Summers, of course, she took out the ICMA Female Vocal Award for 2026 in January, earlier in the year. She's nominated again. So when you get onto the indie country music, the ICMA websites on the Facebook and also the websites. And if you haven't voted, well, get on board and you can check out her music. We play it here as part of Thursday Night Country and, of course, Saturday Morning Country as well. It is 19 past 8. Mel West with you up until 10 o'clock tonight.
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0: Logan City's own 101. If you're lucky enough to be out and about, or maybe you're just at home having a little quiet one, just a couple of drinking songs there for you. Luke Bryan, One Margarita, and that is never enough. Drink around here, Brooke Chevelle. He's a country music artist from the Gold Coast. What a great song that is from last year. And kicking that little bracket off from Canada, Ali Walker. And Where Is the Whiskey Gone? Had the pleasure of catching up at the Gympie Music Muster last year and checking out her performance. Flew all the way from Canada for one show. She plays an electric bagpipe. Never seen it before. Yeah, what a great instrument and what an absolutely cracker of a show she put on at the muster last year. It is 28 to 9. I'm Mal West. I'm up with you up until 10 o'clock tonight. I'll be back tomorrow afternoon, the Friday Drive Show from 3 until 6. And then you can join me bright and early Saturday morning country from 5 o'clock through until 9 a.m.
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0: Just a little bit of Garth Brooks for your Thursday night. Two Pina Coladas before that. Tracy Byrd, 10 rounds with Jose Carrero. And the great sounds of Curtis Grimes there. About three or four years ago now, River Road Dreams. It is 11 to 9. A very good evening, Mal West, for you. This is Thursday Night Country. Glad to have your company. Got to send a big shout out to everyone that's got onto our Facebook page, 101FM Logan City. All the likes, the loves, and all the messages. Thank you so much. It's always great to have contact and hear from you, our fabulous listeners. If you haven't already, if you could do us a favour, get onto our, as I said, Facebook page, 101FM Logan City. 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

0: to 2023 with Jake Whittaker. Drink to that. Before that, Billy Gudgeon from earlier this year, Bigger Days and Better Nights, and brand new music for Penny Burke, all about that married man. It is 9:02. A very good evening, Mel West, with you. This is Thursday Night Country.
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0: Taking a look at the weather forecast for Logan City for the remainder of your Thursday night. It's going to be mostly clear, light winds and cool temperatures. That's the mix at the moment, getting down overnight to 7 degrees. A top tomorrow for your Friday expected of 23. Telling us there's a chance of fog in the early morning, so if there's a fog in your part of the world and you're out on the roads, please do take extra care, won't you? Should be mostly clear tomorrow, a sunny day, light winds. Currently in Logan, 12 degrees.
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0: How talented. Yeah, that is the great sounds of Jacinta Lee. The song's called That's All Right. You know what you've got to love? You've got to love when the country music artists support those that support us here at 101FM. So if you get onto our Facebook page, 101FM Logan City, you'll see the Kick-Ass Country banners. And right in the middle, there's a young lady holding up a Kick-Ass Country bag. That is Jacinta Lee. And when the country artists start looking for our supporters and our sponsors, it's a great thing. So thank you so much for that. Before that, taken from their album, Australian Made, a couple from the Wolfies, Nick and Tom, first up with I Am Australian, and of course, teaming up there with Zach and George, How Many One More Times. It is 16 past nine. Good evening. This is Thursday Night Country. Mal West with you up until 10 o'clock tonight. I'll be back tomorrow afternoon for the drive home from 3 to 6, and then you can join me bright and early Saturday morning from 5 through until 9 for Saturday Morning Country.
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Logan City's own 101 Thursday Night Country, Darren Gillis from WA. A hell of a time. Before that, brand new music for the lovely Lisa Byrne. Of course, she had a song not that long ago called Cold Hard Rain. It was like a debut single for her. This is a follow-up. It's called Swagger. Not a bad little track. Get you bopping along. Before that, Zach Weeks, Long Neck, Long Gone. Recent interviewee on part of Saturday Morning Country. He is from Tasmania. He started his tour down there in Tassie, playing some good shows. And, of course, Tyler Rodriguez. Local country music, not that long ago, called Cold Hard Rain. It was like a debut.

0: Honky Tonk Healing is the song as part of Thursday Night Country. It is 29 to 10. We're going to come back with the brand new music from Pete Dennehy. We spoke to Pete last Saturday morning right here on 101.
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He'll find out when he gets there. One thing's for sure, he won't be southbound, 'cause there's money to be made up here. The weather's nice this time of year, lots of good reasons to stay around.

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Taken from their album Reboot, Brooks and Dunn and Casey Musgraves, beautiful version of Neon Moon. Kenny Rogers, Coward of the County. Well, that's about it for me. Thank you so much for letting me be part of your Thursday night. It's always such a great privilege to be able to present the program for you. It is 3 to 10. I'm out the door. Going to leave you with super talented Alice Benfer. I'll catch you 3 o'clock.

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1: Hello there, I'm Terry Daniel. Legislation aimed at slowing the growth of spending within the NDIS will be put to a vote in the Senate later this month. Labor has reached a tacit agreement with the coalition. Queensland Labor MP Ali France admits the next few years will be hard, but changes are essential for its success.
2: I lost my leg before the NDIS. I remember the stories of real struggle for people with a disability before the NDIS. So it is about sustainability, but we also have to be honest about the NDIS is not delivering for everybody. The way it has operated, the market has been completely distorted.
1: The opposition maintains the federal government needs to change its gambling bill to win its support. Labor is seeking to limit the number of wagering ads that can be shown on TV, radio and online. The legislation is currently friendless in the Senate, with the Coalition and the Greens both seeking amendments. Deputy Liberal Leader Jane Hume says there are significant issues that need to be addressed.
3: We'd also like to see some control over the inducements that some of these online gambling agencies and companies are using to essentially entice people to maintain their problem gambling addiction.
1: The federal government is cracking down on e-bike sales by developing a new national safety standard. Nelson Scott has more.
4: E-bikes have been linked to serious injuries and deaths, but there's been no consistent regulation on which battery-powered devices can legally be sold. The government has directed the Consumer Watchdog to develop a national safety standard for e-bikes, e-scooters and e-skateboards that will be enforceable across all states and territories. Peter Berg from Bicycle Industries Australia says it's a good idea.
5: Introduce consistency and improve the experience for consumers.
4: The change means retailers can no longer sell high-powered or super-fast bikes to better align with international settings. Labor MP Andrew Lee claims it will help reduce incidents on the roads.
6: Ensuring that Australians have the confidence that when they buy an e-bike, it's safe.
4: The new standards are set to be finalised next year.
1: Scientists believe postnatal advice to new parents should include the risks of fatigue driving. Mark Dransfield reports.
7: A Monash University study shows 9 in 10 new parents are getting behind the wheel while sleep-deprived. Over 1,600 drivers with infants were surveyed, with results showing their disrupted sleep averages roughly 6 hours or less per night. Associate Professor Sian Koppel says most parents are opting for short-term coping strategies,
8: such as drinking coffee or listening to music or a podcast or opening car windows to stay alert. But they didn't really report that they were doing things like taking a nap or not driving in the first place.
1: Briefly, in other news, business groups have raised concerns over One Nation's plan to radically overhaul Australia's migration system. Party leader Pauline Hanson argues the skilled migration scheme is being scammed by some people coming into the country. The business sector claims One Nation's proposal to drastically slash the migration rate would hurt the economy. Finally, to the Australian share market, the All Ords closed up 47 points at 94.52, and one Australian dollar was buying 70.4 US cents. This is Air News. In the current AFL match at the end of the third quarter, North Melbourne were leading the Western Bulldogs 79-69 at Marvel Stadium in Melbourne. After the side's embarrassing 76-point loss to Carlton last round, coach Chris Fagan is expecting a positive response. Several big names are set to return to the Lions squad for tomorrow night's sold-out clash against Hawthorn at the Gabba.
9: I have a lot of faith in this group. And if you just look at their record over the last 8 years, you'd have a lot of faith in them too. So, you know, at the odd time over those years, we've had a poor loss, but we've always been able to respond. So I'm backing the group in to do that this week.
1: West Coast Eagles' Tom McCarthy says they'll do everything they can to secure a win against Collingwood at home. Their Sunday clash with the Pies comes after a horror loss to Richmond last weekend. McCarthy says he remains confident in the team's potential.
10: We think we're a massive chance. I know I kind of say that a lot, but we believe in what we're doing. So who cares what anyone else says? We sort of know what we can do, and we're going to show up this week and play as hard as we can again.
1: The NRL's Indigenous round has kicked off on the Gold Coast, with the Titans hosting the Cowboys. A short time ago, the Cowboys led 30-8 close to full time. The Perth Bears are continuing to build ahead of their entry into the Premiership next season. They've signed Canberra's English test forward, Morgan Smithies, on a 3-year deal. Australian Independent Radio News.
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1: G'day, my name's Casey. When I was just 11 and playing a game of basketball, I had a cardiac arrest when my heart stopped for 11 minutes. 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That was the best moment of my life. 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
1: Hello there, I'm Terry Daniel. The Albanese government says it's having constructive discussions with the Coalition and Greens over its gambling reforms. Labor is struggling to get its measures passed, which would clamp down on the number of betting ads aired on TV, radio and online. But the opposition and Greens argue the reforms are still too weak. Communications Minister Annika Wells says they strike the right balance.
2: I'm having constructive discussions with both the Shadow Communications Minister for the Coalition and the Shadow Communications Spokesperson for the Greens. We'll keep those discussions going. We'd love to see this passed.
1: All eyes will be on the Reserve Bank next Tuesday as it delivers its latest interest rate decision. With the cash rate sitting at 4.35% and after three hikes already this year, most economists are tipping a hold. Brisbane's Place real estate principal Sam Kelso says housing supply would likely increase if rates rise again.
3: I think you'll see a lot more property come on the market if we do get a rate rise. We're already feeling like September and October numbers are going to be strong from a listing point of view, so more listings. I think they'll even be more so if rates do go up next Tuesday.
1: There are more issues for Queensland's forensic lab. An audit is underway on around 900 DNA statements issued to police and prosecutors over the past 3 years. It's after an error was flagged by a scientist while giving evidence in court. Forensic Science Queensland Director Mick Fuller says the science is right and the mistakes appear to be in the text.
4: At the moment we're seeing around a 10 to 15% error rate. I think we've checked 300, so I think there's around 40 to 50 errors in around 300 statements. It's not unusual to see transcription errors, but FSQ can't afford to have those sort of errors happen. Like, we need to be better, there is no doubt about it.
1: There are calls for Western Australia to implement mandatory housing standards, which would make homes more accessible for elderly people or those living with a disability. Shelter WA says a new poll shows almost 80% of respondents want the Western Australian government to adopt the standards, which include a level entranceway and wide internal doorways. CEO Kath Snell says WA is one of only two states which haven't put them in place, meaning things can turn costly for homeowners.
5: We're really trying to push to see the government accept these standards so that we're not having to see people spending enormous amounts of money in their future to retrofit their homes. Their homes are ready for them to live in and be accessible for hopefully the rest of their lives.
1: In our medical news, scientists are calling for more funding for research into genetic conditions among children. Today marks the annual Genes for Genes Day fundraiser, with proceeds going towards the Children's Medical Research Institute in finding new cures and treatments. Spokesperson Dr. Kay Giles says genetic conditions are impacting a growing number of children around the world.
6: There's about 1 in 20 children that are living with genetic conditions or birth defects, and all of our research goes towards trying to find cures or trying to find better treatments to really help these children and their families.
1: Briefly in other news, the Prime Minister, Anthony Albanese, will meet his Vietnamese counterpart in Canberra next week to discuss ways of deepening cooperation across defence, energy and the economy. And a magpie is among 16 further deaths as a result of H5 bird flu in Victoria. That brings Australia's total to 123 deaths. This is Air News. Round 23 of the NRL season kicked off on the Gold Coast, with the Gold Coast Titans hosting the North Queensland Cowboys. The Cowboys were out to make amends after last week's humiliating loss to the Sydney Roosters, where they conceded the third most points in a single game of any team in history. In the end, the Cowboys scored a 30-8 win, with fullback Scott Drinkwater telling Nine they erased last week's game in their minds and moved forward.
7: We did that pretty quickly. You know, we didn't review the game, so got the weekend off, able to refresh. And I think if any team that can move past things like poor performers, I think it's us. We can toss them up here and there, and next week we can be a whole different team. So just a good victory tonight.
1: After the win, North Queensland's top eight destiny is still very much in their own hands. AFL, North Melbourne has ended a 7-year drought against the Western Bulldogs at Marvel Stadium. Full-time, North Melbourne 15-10-100, defeating the Western Bulldogs 11-11-77. George Wardlow's return to the Roos absolutely ignited the side. On Fox Footy, he was delighted to finally get a win.
8: Yeah, pretty exhausted. Yeah, it hasn't been easy watching from the sideline the last couple of weeks, but we've been in so many games and doing so much right. So it's finally good to get my tick over.
1: In golfing news, LIV Golf has secured an unnamed investor to keep the competition alive next year. It will be reduced from 14 down to 10 events, but Adelaide will remain on the calendar. Australian Independent Radio News.
9: Oh yeah, we've got one thing.
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8: Hello there, I'm Terry Daniel. Legislation aimed at slowing the growth of spending within the NDIS will be put to a vote in the Senate later this month. Labor has reached a tacit agreement with the coalition. Queensland Labor MP Ali France admits the next few years will be hard, but changes are essential for its success.
9: I lost my leg before the NDIS. I remember the stories of real struggle for people with a disability before the NDIS. So it is about sustainability, but we also have to be honest about the NDIS is not delivering for everybody. The way it has operated, the market has been completely distorted.
8: The opposition maintains the federal government needs to change its gambling bill to win its support. Labor is seeking to limit the number of wagering ads that can be shown on TV, radio and online. The legislation is currently friendless in the Senate, with the Coalition and the Greens both seeking amendments. Deputy Liberal Leader Jane Hume says there are significant issues that need to be addressed.
10: We'd also like to see some control over the inducements that some of these online gambling agencies and companies are using to essentially entice people to maintain their problem gambling addiction.
8: The federal government is cracking down on e-bike sales by developing a new national safety standard. Nelson Scott has more.
11: E-bikes have been linked to serious injuries and deaths, but there's been no consistent regulation on which battery-powered devices can legally be sold. The government has directed the Consumer Watchdog to develop a national safety standard for e-bikes, e-scooters and e-skateboards that will be enforceable across all states and territories. Peter Berg from Bicycle Industries Australia says it's a good idea.
12: Introduce consistency and improve the experience for consumers.
11: The change means retailers can no longer sell high-powered or super-fast bikes to better align with international settings. Labor MP Andrew Lee claims it will help reduce incidents on the roads.
13: Ensuring that Australians have the confidence that when they buy an e-bike, it's safe.
11: The new standards are set to be finalised next year.
8: Scientists believe postnatal advice to new parents should include the risks of fatigue driving. Mark Dransfield reports.
14: A Monash University study shows 9 in 10 new parents are getting behind the wheel while sleep-deprived. Over 1,600 drivers with infants were surveyed, with results showing their disrupted sleep averages roughly 6 hours or less per night. Associate Professor Sian Koppel says most parents are opting for short-term coping strategies,
15: such as drinking coffee or listening to music or a podcast or opening car windows to stay alert. But they didn't really report that they were doing things like taking a nap or not driving in the first place.
8: Briefly, in other news, business groups have raised concerns over One Nation's plan to radically overhaul Australia's migration system. Party leader Pauline Hanson argues the skilled migration scheme is being scammed by some people coming into the country. The business sector claims One Nation's proposal to drastically slash the migration rate would hurt the economy. Finally, to the Australian share market, the All Ords closed up 47 points at 94.52 and one Australian dollar was buying 70.4 US cents. This is Air News. Round 23 of the NRL season kicked off on the Gold Coast, with the Gold Coast Titans hosting the North Queensland Cowboys. The Cowboys were out to make amends after last week's humiliating loss to the Sydney Roosters, where they conceded the third most points in a single game of any team in history. In the end, the Cowboys scored a 30-8 win, with fullback Scott Drinkwater telling Nine they erased last week's game in their minds and moved forward.
16: We did that pretty quickly. We didn't review the game, so got the weekend off, able to refresh. And I think if any team that can move past things like poor performers, I think it's us. We can toss them up here and there, and next week we can be a whole different team. So just a good victory tonight.
8: After the win, North Queensland's top eight destiny is still very much in their own hands. AFL, North Melbourne has ended a 7-year drought against the Western Bulldogs at Marvel Stadium. Full-time, North Melbourne 15-10-100, defeating the Western Bulldogs 11-11-77. George Wardlow's return to the Roos absolutely ignited the side. On Fox Footy, he was delighted to finally get a win.
17: Yeah, pretty exhausted. Yeah, it hasn't been easy watching from the sideline the last couple of weeks, but we've been in so many games and doing so much right, so it's finally good to get one tick over.
8: In golfing news, LIV Golf has secured an unnamed investor to keep the competition alive next year. It will be reduced from 14 down to 10 events, but Adelaide will remain on the calendar. Australian Independent Radio News. This-

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Cleaning dishes in the evening, she could barely stay awake. She was clinging to the feeling that her luck was gonna change. And cross town, she would take the bus at night to a one-bedroom apartment. And when she turned on the lights, she would sit down at the table, tell herself that it's alright.

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0: 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But a polyp growing inside me, your bowel, nothing. And the polyps I get can lead to Australia's second deadliest cancer. Give a crap about your bowel at bowelcanceraustralia.org.
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2: Hello there, I'm Terry Daniel. The Albanese government says it's having constructive discussions with the Coalition and Greens over its gambling reforms. Labor is struggling to get its measures passed, which would clamp down on the number of betting ads aired on TV, radio and online. But the opposition and Greens argue the reforms are still too weak. Communications Minister Annika Wells says they strike the right balance.
3: I'm having constructive discussions with both the Shadow Communications Minister for the Coalition and the Shadow Communications Spokesperson for the Greens. We'll keep those discussions going. We'd love to see this passed.
2: All eyes will be on the Reserve Bank next Tuesday as it delivers its latest interest rate decision. With the cash rate sitting at 4.35% and after three hikes already this year, most economists are tipping a hold. Brisbane's Place real estate principal Sam Kelso says housing supply would likely increase if rates rise again.
4: I think you'll see a lot more property come on the market if we do get a rate rise. We're already feeling like September and October numbers are going to be strong from a listing point of view, so more listings. I think they'll even be more so if rates do go up next Tuesday.
2: There are more issues for Queensland's forensic lab. An audit is underway on around 900 DNA statements issued to police and prosecutors over the past 3 years. It's after an error was flagged by a scientist while giving evidence in court. Forensic Science Queensland Director Mick Fuller says the science is right and the mistakes appear to be in the text.
5: At the moment we're seeing around a 10 to 15% error rate. I think we've checked 300, so I think there's around 40 to 50 errors in around 300 statements. It's not unusual to see transcription errors, but FSQ can't afford to have those sort of errors happen. Like, we need to be better, there is no doubt about it.
2: There are calls for Western Australia to implement mandatory housing standards, which would make homes more accessible for elderly people or those living with a disability. Shelter WA says a new poll shows almost 80% of respondents want the Western Australian government to adopt the standards, which include a level entranceway and wide internal doorways. CEO Kath Snell says WA is one of only two states which haven't put them in place, meaning things can turn costly for homeowners.
6: We're really trying to push to see the government accept these standards so that we're not having to see people spending enormous amounts of money in their future to retrofit their homes. Their homes are ready for them to live in and be accessible for hopefully the rest of their lives.
2: In our medical news, scientists are calling for more funding for research into genetic conditions among children. Today marks the annual Genes for Genes Day fundraiser, with proceeds going towards the Children's Medical Research Institute in finding new cures and treatments. Spokesperson Dr. Kay Giles says genetic conditions are impacting a growing number of children around the world.
7: There's about 1 in 20 children that are living with genetic conditions or birth defects, and all of our research goes towards trying to find cures or trying to find better treatments to really help these children and their families.
2: Briefly in other news, the Prime Minister, Anthony Albanese, will meet his Vietnamese counterpart in Canberra next week to discuss ways of deepening cooperation across defence, energy and the economy. And a magpie is among 16 further deaths as a result of H5 bird flu in Victoria. That brings Australia's total to 123 deaths. This is Air News. Round 23 of the NRL season kicked off on the Gold Coast, with the Gold Coast Titans hosting the North Queensland Cowboys. The Cowboys were out to make amends after last week's humiliating loss to the Sydney Roosters, where they conceded the third most points in a single game of any team in history. In the end, the Cowboys scored a 30-8 win, with fullback Scott Drinkwater telling Nine they erased last week's game in their minds and moved forward.
8: We did that pretty quickly. You know, we didn't review the game, so got the weekend off, able to refresh. And I think if any team that can move past things like poor performers, I think it's us. We can toss some up here and there, and next week we can be a whole different team. So just a good victory tonight.
2: After the win, North Queensland's top eight destiny is still very much in their own hands. AFL North Melbourne has ended a 7-year drought against the Western Bulldogs at Marvel Stadium. Full-time, North Melbourne 15-10-100, defeating the Western Bulldogs 11-11-77. George Wardlow's return to the Roos absolutely ignited the side. On Fox Footy, he was delighted to finally get a win.
9: Yeah, pretty exhausted. Yeah, it hasn't been easy watching from the sideline the last couple of weeks, but we've been in so many games and doing so much right, so it's finally good to get my tick over.
2: In golfing news, LIV Golf has secured an unnamed investor to keep the competition alive next year. It will be reduced from 14 down to 10 events, but Adelaide will remain on the calendar. Australian Independent Radio News.

0: have a minute?
1: 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So please take 1 minute to register on the Donate Life website or through Medicare. 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
1: Hello there, I'm Terry Daniel. Legislation aimed at slowing the growth of spending within the NDIS will be put to a vote in the Senate later this month. Labor has reached a tacit agreement with the coalition. Queensland Labor MP Ali France admits the next few years will be hard, but changes are essential for its success.
2: I lost my leg before the NDIS. I remember the stories of real struggle for people with a disability before the NDIS. So it is about sustainability, but we also have to be honest about the NDIS is not delivering for everybody. The way it has operated, the market has been completely distorted.
1: The opposition maintains the federal government needs to change its gambling bill to win its support. Labor is seeking to limit the number of wagering ads that can be shown on TV, radio and online. The legislation is currently friendless in the Senate, with the Coalition and the Greens both seeking amendments. Deputy Liberal Leader Jane Hume says there are significant issues that need to be addressed.
3: We'd also like to see some control over the inducements that some of these online gambling agencies and companies are using to essentially entice people to become, to maintain their problem gambling addiction.
1: The federal government is cracking down on e-bike sales by developing a new national safety standard. Nelson Scott has more.
4: E-bikes have been linked to serious injuries and deaths, but there's been no consistent regulation on which battery-powered devices can legally be sold. The government has directed the Consumer Watchdog to develop a national safety standard for e-bikes, e-scooters and e-skateboards that will be enforceable across all states and territories. Peter Berg from Bicycle Industries Australia says it's a good idea.
5: Introduce consistency and improve the experience for consumers.
4: The change means retailers can no longer sell high-powered or super-fast bikes to better align with international settings. Labor MP Andrew Lee claims it will help reduce incidents on the roads.
6: Ensuring that Australians have the confidence that when they buy an e-bike, it's safe.
4: The new standards are set to be finalised next year.
1: Scientists believe postnatal advice to new parents should include the risks of fatigue driving. Mark Dransheel reports.
7: A Monash University study shows 9 in 10 new parents are getting behind the wheel while sleep-deprived. Over 1,600 drivers with infants were surveyed, with results showing their disrupted sleep averages roughly 6 hours or less per night. Associate Professor Sian Koppel says most parents are opting for short-term coping strategies,
8: such as drinking coffee or listening to music or a podcast or opening car windows to stay alert. But they didn't really report that they were doing things like taking a nap or not driving in the first place.
1: Briefly, in other news, business groups have raised concerns over One Nation's plan to radically overhaul Australia's migration system. Party leader Pauline Hanson argues the skilled migration scheme is being scammed by some people coming into the country. The business sector claims One Nation's proposal to drastically slash the migration rate would hurt the economy. Finally, to the Australian share market, the All Ords closed up 47 points at 94.52 and one Australian dollar was buying 70.4 US cents. This is Air News. Round 23 of the NRL season kicked off on the Gold Coast, with the Gold Coast Titans hosting the North Queensland Cowboys. The Cowboys were out to make amends after last week's humiliating loss to the Sydney Roosters, where they conceded the third most points in a single game of any team in history. In the end, the Cowboys scored a 30 points to 8 win, with fullback Scott Drinkwater telling Nine they erased last week's game in their minds and moved forward.
9: We did that pretty quickly. You know, we didn't review the game, so got the weekend off, able to refresh. And I think if any team that can move past things like poor performers, I think it's us. We can toss them up here and there, and next week we can be a whole different team. So just a good victory tonight.
1: After the win, North Queensland's top eight destiny is still very much in their own hands. AFL North Melbourne has ended a seven-year drought against the Western Bulldogs at Marvel Stadium. Full-time, North Melbourne 15-10-100, defeating the Western Bulldogs 11-11-77. George Wardlow's return to the Roos absolutely ignited the side. On Fox Footy, he was delighted to finally get a win.
10: Yeah, pretty exhausted. Yeah, it hasn't been easy watching from the sideline the last couple of weeks, but we've been in so many games and doing so much right, so it's finally good to get one tick over.
1: In golfing news, LIV Golf has secured an unnamed investor to keep the competition alive next year. It will be reduced from 14 down to 10 events, but Adelaide will remain on the calendar. Australian Independent Radio News. You're

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1: G'day folks, it's Shane Jacobson. 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
1: Hello there, I'm Terry Daniel. The Albanese government says it's having constructive discussions with the Coalition and Greens over its gambling reforms. Labor is struggling to get its measures passed, which would clamp down on the number of betting ads aired on TV, radio and online. But the opposition and Greens argue the reforms are still too weak. Communications Minister Annika Wells says they strike the right balance.
2: I'm having constructive discussions with both the Shadow Communications Minister for the Coalition and the Shadow Communications Spokesperson for the Greens. We'll keep those discussions going. We'd love to see this passed.
1: All eyes will be on the Reserve Bank next Tuesday as it delivers its latest interest rate decision. With the cash rate sitting at 4.35% and after three hikes already this year, most economists are tipping a hold. Brisbane's Place real estate principal Sam Kelso says housing supply would likely increase if rates rise again.
3: I think you'll see a lot more property come on the market if we do get a rate rise. We're already feeling like September and October numbers are going to be strong from a listing point of view, so more listings. I think they'll even be more so if rates do go up next Tuesday.
1: There are more issues for Queensland's forensic lab. An audit is underway on around 900 DNA statements issued to police and prosecutors over the past 3 years. It's after an error was flagged by a scientist while giving evidence in court. Forensic Science Queensland Director Mick Fuller says the science is right and the mistakes appear to be in the text.
4: At the moment we're seeing around a 10 to 15% error rate. I think we've checked 300, so I think there's around 40 to 50 errors in around 300 statements. It's not unusual to see transcription errors, but FSQ can't afford to have those sort of errors happen. Like, we need to be better, there is no doubt about it.
1: There are calls for Western Australia to implement mandatory housing standards, which would make homes more accessible for elderly people or those living with a disability. Shelter WA says a new poll shows almost 80% of respondents want the Western Australian government to adopt the standards, which include a level entranceway and wide internal doorways. CEO Kath Snell says WA is one of only two states which haven't put them in place, meaning things can turn costly for homeowners.
5: We're really trying to push to see the government accept these standards so that we're not having to see people spending enormous amounts of money in their future to retrofit their homes. Their homes are ready for them to live in and be accessible for hopefully the rest of their lives.
1: In our medical news, scientists are calling for more funding for research into genetic conditions among children. Today marks the annual Genes for Genes Day fundraiser, with proceeds going towards the Children's Medical Research Institute in finding new cures and treatments. Spokesperson Dr. Kate Giles says genetic conditions are impacting a growing number of children around the world.
6: There's about 1 in 20 children that are living with genetic conditions or birth defects, and all of our research goes towards trying to find cures or trying to find better treatments to really help these children and their families.
1: Briefly in other news, the Prime Minister, Anthony Albanese, will meet his Vietnamese counterpart in Canberra next week to discuss ways of deepening cooperation across defence, energy and the economy. And a magpie is among 16 further deaths as a result of H5 bird flu in Victoria. That brings Australia's total to 123 deaths. This is Air News. Round 23 of the NRL season kicked off on the Gold Coast, with the Gold Coast Titans hosting the North Queensland Cowboys. The Cowboys were out to make amends after last week's humiliating loss to the Sydney Roosters, where they conceded the third most points in a single game of any team in history. In the end, the Cowboys scored a 30-8 win, with fullback Scott Drinkwater telling Nine they erased last week's game in their minds and moved forward.
7: We did that pretty quickly. You know, we didn't review the game, so got the weekend off, able to refresh, and I think if any team that can move past things like poor performers, I think it's us. We can toss them up here and there, and next week we can be a whole different team. So just a good victory tonight.
1: After the win, North Queensland's top eight destiny is still very much in their own hands. AFL North Melbourne has ended a 7-year drought against the Western Bulldogs at Marvel Stadium. Full-time, North Melbourne 15-10-100, defeating the Western Bulldogs 11-11-77. George Wardlow's return to the Roos absolutely ignited the side. On Fox Footy, he was delighted to finally get a win.
8: Yeah, pretty exhausted. Yeah, it hasn't been easy watching from the sideline the last couple of weeks, but we've been in so many games and doing so much right. So it's finally good to get my tick over.
1: In golfing news, LIV Golf has secured an unnamed investor to keep the competition alive next year. It will be reduced from 14 down to 10 events, but Adelaide will remain on the calendar. Australian Independent Radio News.
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1: Good morning, I'm Lee Harrison. The federal government says it's having constructive conversations with the opposition around its gambling reforms. Labor is struggling to get its measures passed, which would clamp down on the number of betting ads aired on TV, radio and online. The legislation is currently friendless in the Senate, with the Coalition and Greens arguing it doesn't go far enough. Uber drivers and dog walkers would be among the migrants banned if One Nation were to win government. Nelson Scott reports.
2: One Nation has laid out more of its migration agenda, promising mass deportations of illegal immigrants and reiterating calls to cap Australia's annual intake at 130,000. Leader Pauline Hanson also believes some migrants are scamming the system and many low-skilled workers shouldn't be getting visas. Senator Hanson says she doesn't care if this hurts some businesses.
3: Why bring in so many people that don't fit the needs that we want?
2: Acting Prime Minister Richard Marles argues there needs to be a sensible discussion around migration.
4: Migration obviously plays a really significant part in our economy.
2: Australia's migration rate has started to come down, but there are concerns infrastructure still can't cope with the number of people coming in. Nelson Scott, Canberra.
1: One of the men convicted of killing Perth teenager Cassius Turvey has had his appeal against his 9-year sentence dismissed. Mitchell Forth was convicted of manslaughter, while Jack Brearley and Brodie Palmer were convicted of murdering the 15-year-old. Forth, who was 24 at the time of the killing, has had his appeal to reduce his sentence dismissed in WA's Supreme Court. Cassius's mother, Michelle, has welcomed the court's decision. The New South Wales Police Commissioner says current legislation around unlocking encrypted devices delays investigators from accessing critical evidence. Proposed reforms would give police more power to access devices they suspect are being used to coordinate serious crimes. New South Wales Commissioner Mal Lanyon says existing laws mean officers can only order a device be unlocked after it's been seized during a search warrant.
5: What we're seeing is that we are stopping a number of criminals on the way to commit serious crimes. We lawfully seize their digital devices, but we don't have the ability to get an access order.
1: And new e-bike regulations are expected to simplify efforts to police illegal devices. The ACCC has been asked to develop national standards around the import and sale of e-bikes and scooters. Director of cycling advocacy group We Ride, Stephen Hodge, says it'll unify the currently confusing legislation around the country.
6: Because what we've had is a bit of a hodgepodge situation where states and territories are putting in place their own legislation without this sort of national leadership. Now we have the leadership, everyone will know where they stand, and it should make it easier to enforce.
1: And a US Senate committee has voted to hold former chief medical advisor Dr. Anthony Fauci in contempt of Congress after refusing to answer questions about his handling of the COVID pandemic in a hearing last week. This is Air News. In last night's AFL, North Melbourne ended a 7-year drought against the Western Bulldogs at Marvel Stadium. Terry Daniel reports.
7: At full time, it was North Melbourne 15-10-100, defeating the Western Bulldogs 11-11-77. George Wardlow's return to the Roos absolutely ignited the side. On Fox Footy, he was delighted to finally get a win.
8: Yeah, pretty exhausted. Yeah, it hasn't been easy watching from the sideline the last couple of weeks, but we've been in so many games and doing so much right. So it's finally good to get one tick over.
7: Terry Daniel, Air Sport.
1: To rugby league now, and the Cowboys have kept their hopes of a finals berth alive with a 30-8 win over the Titans to kick off round 23 of the NRL. The victory giving North Queensland a breath of fresh air after last week's 70-point loss to Sydney. Star lock Jason Taumalolo says it was all about focusing on the basics.
9: We just wanted to strip everything back, make it simple, run hard, tackle hard, kick to corners, just get into that sort of cycle kind of footy. And we didn't get to do that last week, and yeah, I thought we did that well tonight.
1: And forwards Aidan Ross and Miles Amatasero have earned their first test starts in Wallaby Gold, selected to play in Japan in Osaka tomorrow night. Australian Independent Radio News.
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12: 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Weather.
13: Hello there. 23 degrees, the forecast up today, under sunny skies. 6.3 degrees at the moment. Chance of a bit of fog in the early morning. Maybe even the odd patch of frost a bit towards the south. We've got light winds today. But there's a moderate fine danger rating and sun protection recommended again today between 9:40 and 2. And a mostly sunny weekend coming up as well, which is great news.
12: 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Traffic.
14: G'day everybody, checking all things traffic pushing into Friday morning. Looks like the northbound run on the M1, pretty standard with some holdups to avoid. Looks like it is also building up on Beaudesert Road just north of the Logan Motorway, so certainly keep an eye on that. No major dramas at the moment on the Logan Motorway itself. Kingston and Logan Lee Road building just as they meet down near Narang and Albert Street. Certainly something to keep in mind there. Need a tyre or wheel upgrade for your vehicle? 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Phone 3841 6244. Keith Four Wheels, they'll keep you moving. It's Luca Moore. Go traffic in 30 minutes.
15: Now, here comes another hour of great music. Hi.

Doesn't make you think about where the weeks and the months and the years just go. They just fly by at the moment. Reeling in the Years on Logan Cities 101 on this Feel Good Friday morning with Peter Carey. Nice to have you along. Coming up at 6:30, I'll let you know what's happening with the news with Lee. News headlines coming up this morning. Very, very shortly, more about our Feel Good Friday Battle of the Stars, the two songs that we'll be doing battle, and we'll ask you to come up with a winner a little later on as we continue with more of the biggest hits and the greatest of memories here on Logan Cities 101.

0: 6:15, TGIF. Happy Friday on this Feel Good Friday morning. There we go. We wrapped them all up in one. There we go with the Travelling Wilburys has talked about travelling. We'll be travelling stateside at a moment when we look at the two songs in our battle in just a moment.
1: Community Action.
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0: Well, today as we continue our travels around the world, we're going back to the United States of America. And we're going back to two states in particular. Firstly, to Oklahoma. And Gene Pitney sang a song about this particular talent. Oh, I-

for the night. There we go, 24 hours from Tulsa, from Gene Pitney. And now we go to Nevada with the King. Viva!

There we go. We've blown the dust off a couple of beauties, I think, this morning, haven't we? With Elvis Presley at Viva Las Vegas and Gene Pitney, 24 hours from Tulsa. All you have to do is simply go to our Facebook page and let me know which of the two songs you'd like to hear, and the winner will give a spin in about 90 minutes. Logan City's 101.

It's just another day. Yes, but it's Friday. That's John Cicada. Tell you what, we're getting some interesting comments on our Facebook page. I think we may come up with a fairly tight one this morning. So look forward to your comments as well as we go through the morning with our battle of the stars between the King and Jean today. We've got the latest news headlines coming up with Lee very shortly, and we'll check the latest news, traffic and weather for you as well.

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1: In news headlines, I'm Lee Harrison. Making news today, Australians are being warned about online campaigns aimed at influencing their responses in the upcoming census. Social media posts circulating online are encouraging people to select no religion on the questionnaire if they're not actively practicing their faith. A man believed to be in his late teens has been shot in Sydney's southwest. Emergency services were called to reports of a shooting at Greenacre, where they found the man. He was treated at the scene before being taken to hospital with serious injuries. The US president's denied reports the US is suffering a munition shortage amid the ongoing war in Iran. As the Middle East conflict enters its sixth month, there have been questions about the state of the American military arsenal. And the bicycle industry is praising the federal plan to nationalise safety standards for e-bikes and similar devices. The Consumer Watchdog has been tasked with developing the regulations for use across all states and territories. To sport now, and in the AFL, the Bulldogs' finals aspirations have taken a hit following their 23-point loss to North Melbourne. And the Cowboys have kept the hopes of a finals berth alive with a 30-8 win over the Titans to kick off round 23 of the NRL. These stories and more today. This is Air News.
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5: G'day everybody, checking all things traffic, pushing further into Friday morning. Looks like it isn't too bad on the Logan motorway with currently no major issues. Similar movement on Beaudesert Road northbound as well as the Mount Lindsay Highway. It is building up a little as Kingston and Logan Lee Road meet, just coming off Narang and Albert Street out of Waterford. There's a bit of northbound delay on the M1 up past Logan Lee Road, but otherwise pretty clear at the moment. The gateway heading north from 8 Mile Plains onwards with some hold-ups, so keep that in mind as well. Otherwise, not too bad. It is still early. 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Only one place to go, and that's sponsor Keith Four Wheels, 11 Smallwood Street, Underwood. Phone 3841 6244. Keith Four Wheels. They'll keep you moving. It's Luca Moore. Go traffic in 30 minutes.
6: Mercury sitting on 6.3 degrees. Bureau tells us feels more like 5.4. We're in for a sunny Friday today. Chance of fog in the early morning. And a couple of patches of frost, I believe, towards the south. There's a moderate fire danger warning and sun protection recommended between 20 minutes to 10 and 2 o'clock this afternoon. Quick pick over the weekend, 6 to 23 sunny on Saturday, a mostly sunny 7 to 23 degrees on Sunday. Weekday morning.

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6: 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Here.

I can share with you that Peter hasn't gone backwards, telling me that he wants Elvis Presley. It's in capitals this morning. Thanks for joining us, Pete, and your vote has been counted. It's in with the multitudes this morning. So there you go, folks. Will it be the King or will it be Gene Pitney that we'll be playing in about an hour from now? Let me know, and we'll do a tally up in about 60 minutes.

This is your More Music Breakfast Programme. We gave you a bit of Rod Stewart, Paul Kelly and the Coloured Girls, the Bangles. And to take us up to the news, let's do a bit of rock with ABBA.

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1: Good morning, I'm Lee Harrison. Aussies are being warned about letting online campaigns sway their answers in the upcoming census. Chelsea Bowden explains.
2: The Australian Bureau of Statistics is urging people to answer the religion question in next week's census according to their own beliefs. Social media posts circulating online are encouraging people to select no religion on the questionnaire if they aren't actively participating in their faith. But the ABS says that advice misses the mark, stressing the question measures religious affiliation, which can be separate from active practice or participation in religious activities. Census night is next Tuesday, August 11. Chelsea Bowden reporting.
1: The US president's denied reports the United States is suffering a munitions shortage amid the ongoing war with Iran. As the Middle East conflict enters its sixth month, there have been questions about the state of the American military arsenal. Donald Trump has taken to social media to say the US has massive amounts of munitions and vowing to seek long jail terms for anyone suspected of leaking information. Amid fresh hopes of an Oman-negotiated deal around the Strait of Hormuz, Vice President J.D. Vance has defended the back and forth of peace talks.
3: Number one, the Iranians are extraordinarily difficult people. Number two, they have a fractured system. So there are people within their system who want the war to be over. There are also people within their system who are crazy radicals who want the war to continue. Our job is to navigate through that.
1: One Nation leader Pauline Hanson is facing claims party funds were used to pay for her stay in a five-star London hotel during her recent trip to Europe. The Age reports the payments included keeping the rooms vacant while the senator flew to Italy with mining billionaire Gina Rinehart. Ms. Hanson says no taxpayer funds were used, and party officials say money raised by the Fire the Liar campaign was not used to pay for the overseas trip. The bicycle industry is praising the federal plan to nationalise safety standards for e-bikes and similar devices. The consumer watchdog has been tasked with developing the regulations for use across all states and territories. Peter Burke from Bicycle Industries Australia says strengthening guidelines for importing and selling the devices will also give consumers confidence in the product they're buying.
4: This will also align with best practice across the world. So what it will do is it'll actually mean that we will actually have access to the best quality bikes so that the consumers can actually have the best experience.
1: And Coles has reportedly locked in a deal with a global consulting giant to outsource up to 1,000 positions to India. Financial Review says the retailer has confirmed the deal with Accenture but won't say how many back-of-office positions will be affected. The move comes as Qantas considers a similar deal with the same company. This is Air News. The NRL's Indigenous round got underway last night. Terry Daniel reports.
5: Round 23 of the NRL season kicked off on the Gold Coast, with the Gold Coast Titans hosting the North Queensland Cowboys. The Cowboys were out to make amends after last week's humiliating loss to the Sydney Roosters, where they conceded the third most points in a single game of any team in history. In the end, the Cowboys scored a 30-8 win, with fullback Scott Drinkwater telling Nine they erased last week's game in their minds and moved forward.
6: We did that pretty quickly. We didn't review the game, so got the weekend off, able to refresh, and I think if any team that can move past things like poor performers, I think it's us. We can toss them up here and there, and next week we can be a whole different team, so just a good victory tonight.
5: After the win, North Queensland's top eight destiny is still very much in their own hands. Terry Daniel, Air Sport.
1: In the AFL, the Bulldogs' finals aspirations have taken a hit following their 23-point loss to North Melbourne. They need to beat informed Carlton or Melbourne to guarantee their spot. Coach Luke Beveridge admits the loss was tough.
7: A disappointing one because there was something at stake tonight, around at least being certain he's to play one more game, and now that's up for grabs again.
1: And Socceroos World Cup star Nestoria Nkunda is moving from English club Watford to Portugal's Sporting Lisbon. Australian Independent Radio News.
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11: Well, the Bureau said we could expect a little bit of fog this morning, but that should burn up fairly smartly once the temperatures warm up. Also, the odd patch of frost in the south this morning. We're expecting a sunny day with a top of 23 degrees. Today's fine danger moderate. That's sun protection recommended between 9:40 and 2. And over the weekend, a sunny Saturday, 6 to 23. The mostly sunny Sunday, 7 to 23 degrees.
10: 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Traffic.
12: G'day everybody, have a look at all things traffic this morning, and starting to build up a little more now northbound on the M1, extending from the Hyperdome up past Slacks Creek, also the Logan Motorway, busy from Tanimera west through to Marsden at the moment. Any further west starts to look a little better. The Mount Lindsay Highway now building off Park Ridge Road heading north. That's pretty standard with delay. No drivers, boaters at road, and the gateway only builds north of 8 Mile Plains at the moment. 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Phone 3841 6244. Keith 4 Wheels. They'll keep you moving. It's Luke and Moore. Go traffic in 30 minutes.
13: Sometimes is about getting away. Sometimes it's about having fun. And sometimes it's about getting you through the day. But mostly, it's about feeling good. 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

Well, we sincerely hope that we can make your day on this feel-good Friday morning. Peter Carey with you till 9 o'clock today. Just a quick reminder that we'll be having a look at our Battle of the Stars very, very shortly. If you're a 7 o'clock riser, you may not have seen our Facebook page. We're talking about the two songs that are up for battle today. We'll have our first edition of Queensland News with Lee coming up at 7:30 this morning as we continue with more of the biggest hits and the greatest of memories with Shania Twain.

0: Just because Shania did mention Elvis Presley's name, so there's no coercion whatsoever in regard to our Battle of the Stars for today. And if you think, what are you talking about, Peter? We'll let you know about our battle coming up in a moment. You're on Logan City's 101.
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Our Battle of the Stars today, we go back to the United States of America, and we go back to two states in mainland USA. Firstly, we're going to go to Oklahoma with this classic from Gene Pitney.

0: And we've put Gene Pitney, who sings about Tulsa, Oklahoma. We're going to Nevada and Las Vegas.
1: Viva Las Vegas. 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
0: I've got a funny feeling, and so do a number of our Facebook fans this morning. They're getting on and telling us it's going to be pretty close, I think, today, as we blow the dust off a couple of 60s classics. So, will it be Gene Pitney, 24 Hours from Tulsa? Will it be Elvis Presley with Viva Las Vegas? Or do you think we might have another dead heat today? And you can decide by going to our Facebook page, and the winner, or maybe the winners, are coming up in 30 minutes.
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2: This is ANU's Queensland. I'm Lee Harrison. Police are investigating a fatal motorbike crash in the Gold Coast hinterland. Around 4:15 yesterday afternoon, a motorcycle left the road and crashed into a ditch in Noomanbar Valley, killing the 41-year-old male rider. A police officer who rescued a toddler from the scene of a suspected murder-suicide in Outback Queensland is being hailed a hero. A neighbourhood in Charleville was sent into lockdown on Wednesday night while police responded to reports of a serious assault. When an officer noticed the child in the front of the home, he quickly ran back in to save them. They were taken to hospital unharmed. Another bungle may have compromised evidence at Queensland's forensic lab. Steve Barker reports.
3: More than 900 statements are being audited, with 10 to 15% of the one-third already checked containing errors, including incorrect dates and case numbers. Murder and rape court cases may have been impacted by simple typos from scientists at Queensland's beleaguered forensics lab. The mistake was first discovered as a scientist was in the witness box giving evidence in June. FSQ Director Mick Fuller says it's impossible to rule out if the remaining 600 statements had errors that affected cases. He says they'll do the audit properly and be transparent with the outcome. The former New South Wales top cop was appointed to the role by the LNP government a year ago, tasked with clearing the massive backlog of samples to be retested and addressing cultural issues. Steve Barker, Air News.
2: Amanda Cams works under the microscope, with child safety advocates calling for her portfolio to be split. The minister currently heads three portfolios, including child safety and prevention of domestic and family violence. Braveheart's founder Hetty Johnston says children aren't getting enough attention because the minister is spread too thin. Queensland pineapple growers fear a proposal to allow imports of the fruit from India and Indonesia could expose them to foreign pests and diseases. With more on that story, Peter Jones.
4: The Federal Department of Agriculture, Fisheries and Forestry has released a draft assessment report on the risks of importing decrowned pineapples after both countries requested market access under existing trade obligations. The report found the fruit could be safely imported if strict biosecurity requirements are met to manage 8 identified pests, most of which are species of mealybugs. But farmers believe imports are an unnecessary risk, as local fruit is meeting domestic demand. Second-generation grower Colin Hawken has told the ABC he's worried the trade could open his farm at Munga, southwest of Maryborough, to new threats. Peter Jones, Air News.
2: To sport now, the Cowboys have buried last week's horror loss with a 30-8 win over the Titans. Elam Lukey played a huge role with 2 tries on the Gold Coast, helping North Queensland back into the top 8. Coach Todd Payton says he's pleased with their response.
5: Scrambled when we were down to 12 men. On the whole, a good response for the club, and really proud of their efforts and the fact that we just held our nerve.
2: And Reg prop Aiden Ross has earned his first start for the Wallabies, named in the starting 15 to play Japan tomorrow night. New coach Les Kiss also keeping faith with Declan Meredith at fly half. This is Air News Queensland.
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9: G'day everybody, checking all things traffic again this morning. Northbound the Gateway, only slight delays building up from Logan Lee Road up past the IKEA. Not too bad on the Logan Motorway itself. Only builds a little around Parkinson. Beaudesert Road, a good movement as well as the Mount Lindsay Highway. Kingston and Logan Lee Road heavy off Narang and Albert Street just down south around Waterford. So keep an eye on that. Need a tyre or wheel upgrade for your vehicle? 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Phone 3841 6244. Keith Four Wheels. They'll keep you moving. It's Luke and Moore. Go traffic in 30 minutes.
10: Well, I think the frosts and the frogs... The frogs have burnt off and the frost would have just about melted away by now. And we're for a sunny day with a top temp of 23, 7.5 degrees in town at the moment. There is a moderate fire danger for today, and that sun recommended to Big Button, some protection recommended between 9:40 and 2 o'clock.

0: Four Seasons. Late December 1963. Pretty good night, they reckon. And before that, we had Boyzone, No Matter What. And coming up very, very shortly, our Battle of the Stars. If you'd like to have your say, whether we play The King or Gene Pitney this morning, go to our Facebook page and let me know whether or not you'd like to hear 24 Hours from Tulsa or Viva Las Vegas. That's your choice for today.
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1: I can't recall, but it's got to be at least a month and a half ago, the number of people who said, oh, come on, Pete, can you please play both? And I can tell you that, firstly, the count's been done and Elvis has won by only, well, not even a handful of votes. And even Graham, who just jumped on right at the very end of the commercial break there, even made it even closer. So we don't alienate nearly half of our audience this morning. We are going to play both. So to all the folks who did vote this morning, thank you so much for joining us for a bit of fun with the battle. So first up, here is the King.
2: Bright light city, gonna set my soul, gonna set my soul on fire. Got a whole lot of money that's ready to burn, so get those stakes up higher. There's a thousand pretty women waiting out there. They're all living, the devil may care, and I am just

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It cost me my very last dime. If I wind up broke, well, I'll always remember that I had a swing in time. I'm gonna give it everything I've got. Lady luck, please let the dice stay hot.

look at you shake that pelvis this morning. So there's Elvis, and coming in a very, very, very close second was Gene Pitney.

So there we go, the Battle of the Stars. Well, you could say won and dusted this morning with the King and Gene Pitney. And we'll be doing it all over again next Monday here on Logan Cities 101 with more of our Battle of the Stars for you.

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1: Good morning, I'm Lee Harrison. Australians are being warned about online campaigns aimed at influencing their responses in the upcoming census. Social media posts circulating online are encouraging people to select no religion on the questionnaire if they're not actively practicing their faith. The Bureau of Statistics says the approach is inconsistent with the intent of the question and people should answer according to their own beliefs. Analysts will be watching this weekend's auction results closely with the bump in national listings. Nearly 150 more homes are scheduled to go under the hammer compared to last week. Cotelity's head of research, Jared Berg, says it'll be interesting to see how the increase impacts the balance between seller and buyer expectations.
2: The mismatch that we've seen between the two has really led to that deterioration in the clearance rates over the last couple of months. But just the large volume that we are expecting compared to the last week, we'll have to wait and see how that pans out.
1: A U.S. Senate committee has voted to hold Dr. Anthony Fauci in contempt of Congress over his refusal to answer questions at a hearing about COVID-19. The former chief medical advisor to President Biden last week invoked his Fifth Amendment right more than 100 times when questioned on his handling of the pandemic. Committee Chairman Senator Rand Paul has told CNN they'll now refer Fauci for potential criminal prosecution.
3: For now, we will hand carry this over to the Attorney General. We will hand carry this to the District Court here in Columbia. And we will, as a committee, we have voted the majority to refer this. So that will be accomplished today.
1: One Nation leader Pauline Hanson is facing claims party funds were used to pay for her stay in a five-star London hotel during her recent trip to Europe. The Herald reports the payments included keeping the rooms vacant while the senator flew to Italy with mining billionaire Gina Reinhart. Senator Hanson says no taxpayer funds were used, and party officials say money raised by the Fire the Liar campaign was not used to pay for the overseas trip. Police are investigating a fatal motorbike crash in the Gold Coast hinterland. Around 4:15 yesterday afternoon, a motorcycle left the road and crashed into a ditch in Newman Bar Valley, killing the 41-year-old male rider. And scientists have used AI to design new fully functional virus. The team in the United States says 16 novel viruses were created to infect bacteria, making it the first time whole genomes have been designed by artificial intelligence. The researchers say the viruses pose no threat to people and there are safeguards in place. This is Air News. Western Bulldogs coach Luke Beveridge says it was a disappointing night last night as North Melbourne recorded a surprise 23-point win.
4: And North were, there was some impressive things about their game, and the competition will keep challenging it, as I just said to the players. As much as your favourites on paper, based on ladder position, it can belie what's actually in front of you. So another learning night.
1: The Kangaroos led for the entire clash at Marvel Stadium. The Roos' Luke Davies Uniac finished with 31 disposals, 10 clearances and 2 goals, while Paul Curtis starred with 4 goals. Round 23 in the NRL has begun, with the Cowboys burying last week's horror loss with a 30-8 win over the Gold Coast Titans. Bulldogs bench weapon Satili Tapuniua makes his return from a hamstring injury in tonight's clash with the Roosters. Coach Cameron Seraldo says the former Rooster has been his side's best forward this season.
5: We've done well the last few weeks, but we've known that it'd be great when we have Satili back on the field, and just watching him out there training last night gave everyone a little bit of excitement, and looking forward to him coming off the bench.
1: And the pressure continues to build on FIFA president Gianni Infantino. Football's governing body has issued a strongly worded statement of support, but UEFA is still threatening a boycott of all European nations from the next World Cup. Australian Independent Radio News.
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9: G'day everybody, checking all things traffic this morning in the Logan area. Still building up as usual on the northbound run the gateway. It's only north of 8 Mile Plain, so nothing too serious to worry about. On the M1, certainly some trouble to look out for northbound from around Logan Home up to Slacks Creek. That's another pretty standard one. No major dramas on the Logan Motorway this morning. Looks pretty good. Beaudesert Road and the Mount Lindsay Highway with just the usual slight northbound delay. Need a tyre or wheel upgrade for your vehicle? Only one place to go, and that's sponsor Keith for Wheels. 11 Smallwood Street, Underwood. Phone 3841 6244. Keith for Wheels. They'll keep you moving. It's Luca Moore. Go traffic in 30 minutes.
10: We've now reached double figures. It's 10 degrees in town at the moment. 23 degrees, the expected max for today. The fog and frost have just about gone, or should have gone by now, giving way to a sunny day today with light winds. There's a moderate fine danger warning. Just be warned that the sun protection is still recommended today between 9:40 and 2. And looking at the weekend, sunny tomorrow, 6 to 23. And a mostly sunny Sunday, 7 up to 23 degrees.
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12: 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The tide is high, but I'm bold. Hi, this is Stevie Nicks.
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Southern Suns getting our third and final hour of our Friday breakfast underway here on Logan City's 101 this morning. Celebrity birthdays coming up very shortly. Now, next half hour, we'll look at some of the events that happened on this date in history. Also coming up, we'll have another edition of Queensland News at 8:30 today as we continue with more of the biggest hits and greatest memories right here on Logan City's 101.

0: A great friend of the team here at Logan City 101, Russell Morris, and an all-time Australian classic on this Friday morning. Peter Carey with you till 9 o'clock today, then TJ coming along with the rest of your feel-good Friday morning. And coming up shortly, we'll have a look at celebrities celebrating their birthdays on this 7th day of August.
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Today is Friday, the 7th day of August, and if you were born on this very date in years, well, not too long gone, hope you have a fantastic day. From everybody here at Logan Cities 101, you're celebrating with American weight loss guru and founder of the Jenny Craig Foundation, Jenny Craig herself, still with us, blowing out 91 candles today. Graham Blundell, the Australian actor, is 81. Greg Chappell, the Australian cricketer, is 78 today. British comedian and actor who is part of the Young Ones. He played an amazing part. Alexei Sale was born in Liverpool. He's blowing out 74 candles. Australian Iron Man Trevor Handy is 58. Charlize Theron was born in South Africa. The actress is 51 today. And also today we remember Billy Joe Thomas. He was born in Houston, Texas, I guess. Better known to you and I as BJ Thomas. He passed away at the age of 78 back in 2021. His first hit was back in 1966 with Mama. He's had numerous hits over the years. And I thought this morning to remember BJ Thomas, we might play this.

Coming up very, very shortly, we'll let you know what's happening with the latest edition of Queensland News. Then we'll check the weather and the last go traffic for the morning. And in the next half hour, some of the events that happen on the state.

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1: Bank. This is AIR News Queensland. I'm Lee Harrison. Police are investigating a fatal motorbike crash in the Gold Coast hinterland.
2: Around 4:15
1: yesterday afternoon, a motorcycle left the road and crashed into a ditch in Moomanbah Valley, killing the 41-year-old male rider. A police officer who rescued a toddler from the scene of a suspected murder-suicide in outback Queensland is being hailed a hero. A neighbourhood in Charleville was sent into lockdown on Wednesday night while police responded to reports of a serious assault. When an officer noticed the child in the front of the home, he quickly ran back in to save them. They were taken to hospital unharmed. Another bungle may have compromised evidence at Queensland's forensic lab. Steve Barker reports.
3: More than 900 statements are being audited, with 10 to 15% of the one-third already checked containing errors, including incorrect dates and case numbers. Murder and rape court cases may have been impacted by simple typos from scientists at Queensland's beleaguered forensics lab. The mistake was first discovered as a scientist was in the witness box giving evidence in June. FSQ Director Mick Fuller says it's impossible to rule out if the remaining 600 statements had errors that affected cases. He says they'll do the audit properly and be transparent with the outcome. The former New South Wales top cop was appointed to the role by the LNP government a year ago, tasked with clearing the massive backlog of samples to be retested and addressing cultural issues. Steve Barker, AIR News.
1: Amanda Cams works under the microscope, with child safety advocates calling for her portfolio to be split. The minister currently heads three portfolios, including child safety and prevention of domestic and family violence. Bravehearts founder Hetty Johnston says children aren't getting enough attention because the minister is spread too thin. Queensland pineapple growers fear a proposal to allow imports of the fruit from India and Indonesia could expose them to foreign pests and diseases. With more on that story, Peter Jones.
4: The Federal Department of Agriculture, Fisheries and Forestry has released a draft assessment report on the risks of importing decrowned pineapples after both countries requested market access under existing trade obligations. The report found the fruit could be safely imported if strict biosecurity requirements are met to manage 8 identified pests, most of which are species of mealybugs. But farmers believe imports are an unnecessary risk, as local fruit is meeting domestic demand. Second-generation grower Colin Hawken has told the ABC he's worried the trade could open his farm at Munger, southwest of Maryborough, to new threats. Peter Jones, AIR News.
1: To sport now, the Cowboys have buried last week's horror loss with a 30-8 win over the Titans. Elam Lukey played a huge role with 2 tries on the Gold Coast, helping North Queensland back into the top 8. Coach Todd Payton says he's pleased with their response.
5: Scrambled when we were down to 12 men. On the whole, a good response for the club, and really proud of their efforts and the fact that we just held our nerve.
1: And Reg prop Aidan Ross has earned his first start for the Wallabies, named in the starting 15 to play Japan tomorrow night. New coach Les Kiss also keeping faith with Declan Meredith at fly half. This is AIR News Queensland.
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9: G'day everybody, take a look at all things traffic in the Logan area again this morning, and no major changes. Boaters at Road northbound, some slight hold-ups. Narangan Albert Street up onto Kingston Road looks a little busy. The Logan Motorway, really no issues. And same goes for the M1 heading north. The Gateway also looking quite clear at this point in time. Need a tyre or wheel upgrade for your vehicle? Only one place to go, and that's sponsor Keith Four Wheels. 11 Smallwood Street, Underwood. Phone 3841 6244. Keith Four Wheels. They'll keep you moving. It's Luca Moore. Go traffic this afternoon.
10: It's just a little over 13 degrees in the city at the moment. We're heading for a top today of 23 degrees. We're in for a sunny day today. The fire danger remains moderate. And if you're thinking about doing something special over the weekend, go ahead and do it. Particularly tomorrow, a sunny Saturday, 6 up to 23. Then a mostly sunny Sunday, 7 up to 23 degrees. 16.

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1: Tranquility Base here. The Eagle has landed.
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6: Welcome to the 7th day of August, today in history. The very first AFL, the Australian Rules football match, was played in 1858. The contest was between Scotch College and Melbourne Grammar School. The goals were nearly 1 mile apart. The revolving door was patented on this date back in 1888 by Theophilus Van Cannell in Philadelphia. Linda McGill became the first Australian woman to swim the English Channel in 1965. She completed the swim in a time of 11 hours and 12 minutes. Australia recorded just 7 wickets. Oh, we had a bit of cricket history yesterday, didn't we? Australia recorded just 7 wickets for 38 runs. The first hour of play in the Battle of the Ashes at Trent Bridge against the old foe back in 2015. Tasmania, on this date back in 2020, recorded its lowest temperature, with the small town of Lawani experiencing minus 14.2 just after 6 o'clock. It was on this date just last year that we lost Jim Lovell, the American astronaut, at the age of 97. And it was on this date back in 1968, musically, that Canned Heat began recording one of their songs. In fact, they finished the recording the following day, and Blind Al Wilson featured on the lead vocals. Which song was that? You guessed it.

0: You do with a bit of canned heat from time to time, although I must admit it hasn't really been a very, very cold winter thus far. Won't count too much on that, will we? It's 15 minutes to 9. We've got the news coming up at 9 o'clock. Then TJ to keep you company on this feel-good Friday morning.
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Sharon O'Neill, a lady who gave us words some years ago, and that was Maxine. Well, look at the clock. Look at the clock. 8:55. I'm out of here. TJ is joining you from Studio A for the next 3 hours on Logan Cities 101. We'll put our heads together, try and come up with something interesting for our Battle of the Stars next week. So I look forward to having your company for breakfast come Monday morning, Logan Cities 101. Till then, have a great weekend.

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1: Good morning, I'm Lee Harrison. Australia's Deputy Prime Minister is denying the federal government is divided over its migration policy. Home Affairs Minister Tony Burke was due to announce reforms to the nation's migrant intake at the National Press Club this week before the address was rescheduled. There had been reports that changes were contentious within the Labor Party. But Richard Miles says the claims are untrue.
2: Look, that's not right. I mean, I've seen those reports. I don't know where they come from, but they're not right. I'm not going to go into cabinet discussions. Tony will be speaking to the National Press Club at the earliest opportunity. It's not unusual for dates to be moved around. So he's going to be addressing the National Press Club.
1: An independent MP is urging politicians to focus on what is important to voters amid fresh questions about Pauline Hanson's recent Europe trip. Reports suggest party funds were used to pay for stays at a five-star London hotel, but party officials say that money didn't come from the cash raised by the Fire the Liar donation drive. Western Sydney MP Di Lee says how One Nation uses its money is a matter for the party.
3: I have no doubt that there are rules and regulations around spending within party, the party rules, so at the moment, let's focus on really what matters to people in Australia, and that is absolutely the cost of living, cost of the rising fuel, the petrol price have gone up.
1: Health authorities are tracing contacts at a Snowy Hydro 2.0 site after a worker returned a positive test for tuberculosis. Management at the Tantaranga hub has issued a warning to staff, clarifying isolation is not required. Deep cleaning of offices and residential quarters has been completed to protect the workforce while project operations continue. An investigation's underway after a teenager was shot in Sydney's southwest. Toby Goff reports.
4: Emergency services were called to Mimosa Road in Greenacre just after nine last night, following reports a young man had been shot. Bankstown police established a crime scene after finding a victim believed to be in his late teens at the location. He was treated by ambulance paramedics before being taken to hospital for further treatment. Investigators are continuing their inquiries and are urging anyone with information to contact Crime Stoppers immediately. Toby Goff, Sydney.
1: And Dr. Anthony Fauci could face criminal charges after a US Senate committee voted to hold the former chief medical advisor in contempt of Congress. Dr. Fauci last week invoked his Fifth Amendment right against self-incrimination more than 100 times, refusing to answer questions about his handling of the COVID-19 pandemic. The committee will now refer him for criminal prosecution. This is Air News. In last night's AFL, North Melbourne ended a seven-year drought against the Western Bulldogs at Marvel Stadium. Terry Daniel reports.
5: At full time, it was North Melbourne 15-10-100, defeating the Western Bulldogs 11-11-77. George Wardlow's return to the Roos absolutely ignited the side. On Fox Footy, he was delighted to finally get a win.
6: Yeah, pretty exhausted. Yeah, it hasn't been easy watching from the sideline the last couple of weeks, but we've been in so many games and doing so much right. So it's finally good to get one tick over.
5: Terry Daniel, Air Sport.
1: To Rugby League now, and the Cowboys have kept their hopes of a finals berth alive with a 30-8 win over the Titans to kick off round 23 of the NRL. The victory giving North Queensland a breath of fresh air after last week's 70-point loss to Sydney. Star lock Jason Taumalolo says it was all about focusing on the basics.
7: We just wanted to strip everything back, make it simple, run hard, tackle hard, kick to corners, just get into that sort of cycle kind of footy. And we didn't get to do that last week, and yeah, I thought we did that well tonight.
1: And forwards Aidan Ross and Miles Amatasero have earned their first test starts in Wallaby Gold, selected to play in Japan in Osaka tomorrow night. Australian Independent Radio News.
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11: Well, what a beautiful sunny day here in Logan with light winds and a moderate UV rating is in place. Overnight temps, by the way, will fall to between a very cool 3 and 10 degrees. We're heading for a top of 23 today. 6 minutes past 9, we're sitting on 15. 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
11: Well, many thanks to Peter Carey for the More Music Breakfast Show. Back with you on Monday, bright and early from 6 a.m. Welcome to the Feel Good Friday Morning Show. It is great to be with you. Coming up this morning, a power-packed show, I've got to tell you. Councillor Theresa Lane from Division 2, the heart of Logan City. She joins me with a very important update at 9:30. Well, this month, August, is Rural Road Safety Month, and Senior Constable Lou Carey joins me on the police report at 10:15. Members of the Rotary Club of Logan, they're giving up their everyday comforts this weekend to raise funds for Shelter Box Australia. Bruce Mills is the Logan president. He'll be explaining at 11:15 why it's so important to support this charity. Well, as you know, Friday is giveaway day, and we do have another $50 Ozvenue Company gift voucher up for grabs. That's in the Celebrity Trivia Quiz at 10:30. Not forgetting a Dinner for Two prize in the Lost 45 comp coming away at 11:15. All that and the best music in town. Well, as usual, as you know, we kick off the show with a song which topped the charts in years gone by. Racy. Remember Racy? They were an English pop group formed way back in 1976. They achieved success in the late 70s and the early 80s with hits such as Lay Your Love on Me and this catchy little number. It just happened to top the charts on this very day in 1979.

There we go, the number one song on this day, heading back to the year of 1979, Racy. Ah, some girls will and some girls won't. I guess it all depends on your aftershave, doesn't it, fellas? Okay. 12 past nine, good morning. The Feel Good Friday morning show here with TJ. Great to have your company. For all the Fleetwood Mac fans this morning.

0: 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That is the lovely Ellie Goulding. Love Me Like You Do, yeah, from 50 Shades of Grey. No, we can't go there. It's a family show. It's 19 minutes past nine. The lady with a magnificent red hat is in the building. The one and only Councillor Theresa Lane will be joining me in 10 minutes' time. Stay tuned for that. Can't wait at all.
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0: Feel Good Friday Morning Show here with TJ Dollar. Oh, looking for a shooting star. It's coming up to 9:30. Well, Division 2, of course, is the heart of Logan City, according to my first guest today. Councillor Theresa Lane is in the studio. She's ready to toot all things good in her division. Division 2, that is. Good morning, Theresa.
1: Good morning, Terry, and good morning, listeners.
0: The lady with the beautiful red hat is
1: in
0: the studio.
1: It's amazing, isn't it?
0: Tell us the story behind the red hat this morning.
1: So for Mother's Day, my daughter and I go driving. We just drive for the day. We find a cool place to stop, and that's that. And we stopped in this place, and there was wonderful felt hats, and I grabbed one. I said, this is what I want for Mother's Day. So she got it. Then she got me another one for my birthday, and she started my obsession with felt hats. So today's is a red hat with mushrooms on the lid.
0: It is a lovely hat.
1: It's fabulous.
0: We'll have to take a picture for Facebook, won't we?
1: Absolutely.
0: Before you go this morning. Okay, super cool indeed, Theresa. A little bit artsy, I heard. Is it true? Division 2 locals, budding artists. I know a few.
1: Well, it is true. There's a load of talent out there in my local area, but we also welcome people from across the city. So last week I held a free cuppa and craft at Amputees Queensland down at Ben Matthews. And that's where local residents registered to come along and be surprised by two art projects they had to complete in one morning.
0: Two projects, Theresa?
1: Yeah, two projects.
0: Is that like a slave driver?
1: Well,
0: the Sistine Chapel wasn't built in a day, you know.
1: No, well, it certainly wasn't painted in a day. That took nearly 4 years, and I suppose a lot of cricks in the necks for the people that were doing it. But those Vatican ceilings...
0: But they were just lying on their back, weren't they?
1: Allegedly.
0: On their back.
1: No, yeah. This was something much simpler. So I
0: that gathered, ceiling needs painting, my dear. Yeah, sorry.
1: Our lounge room ceiling needs painting. Just a shout out, honey. Yep. See, okay. This is not a setup. I did not set him up on this show. No, look, the whole thing is that I grab recycled things from home, whether it's paper, old paper bags or the Bickford cordial bottles. And I had locals freehand draw and paint the bottles with glass paint. And it made it a sort of a stained glass effect. And some of the efforts were just amazing.
0: I haven't heard of the old Bickford cordial bottles for a long, long time.
1: Well, so apparently nutritionally they're the best when it comes to low sugar content without all the extra stuff in it. So my husband's been drinking those for a while, and I've been saving the bottles for a special occasion, which is craft and painting.
0: Amazing indeed. I have to say, who attends these things, Theresa? Why are you doing them? What's the story?
1: Well, I think being active and healthy takes all forms, and council has some absolutely wonderful physical fitness programs that are run free or low cost. But none of them address the loss of or restrictions of basic fine motor skills in aging hands. So painting helps out with hand-eye coordination. It allows for greater dexterity and in some cases can alleviate joint pain through the gentle movement of the brush stroke. So add that to the chance to sit in with a cheery space and get to know new people and laugh over a shared enjoyment of a new project. It's an absolute recipe for success.
0: You know, I know somebody that can probably take advantage of trying to alleviate joint pain through gentle movement of brush strokes.
1: Yes.
0: Yeah. Now, you didn't say why you do these classes, though, Theresa. There's got to be a good reason for this.
1: Well, there is. So when my mum started losing her hand dexterity, we started painting, and mostly folk art, but she honestly really loved it. Then we started including other people in the art sessions, and it created a really great chance for lonely people to come out and have some fun without having to be, you know, without having to exercise or be too active. And art therapy is the best therapy in the world. Honestly, I work hard in our local area and do some long hours. So taking a few hours off each month to do this at my own expense is its own therapy for me.
0: Indeed. So look what happened to Jack in Titanic.
1: Yes, yes.
0: Hey, what a beautiful painting that was of
1: well,
0: certain lady.
1: Kind of didn't go down like that.
0: Okay. So how many people, I've got to say, how many people participated last week? Are there more coming up, by the way?
1: Yeah, so we had 40 people registered, but it is flu season, so we lost a couple of kind people who stayed at home and kept their germs there. Lovely people. Thank you very much for being so thoughtful. Yeah, there's some more classes coming up, including Morning at Marvellous Mature Women, which meets on a Tuesday morning at the library at 9 a.m. They'll be having their painting session on the 22nd of September. And again, it'll be the old glass cordial bottle, freehand stained glass look, and a brown paper bag that gets a makeover into a hand-painted Daisy Sand craft bag.
0: There's a radio joke in there somewhere. I have to say, actually, very good morning to those lovely ladies, marvellous mature women. I was honoured to be a guest about a couple of years ago.
1: Yeah,
0: a little bit
1: great.
0: Of a radio talk for those
1: Again,
0: lovely ladies.
1: That's stopping the social isolation. It is so important when people can come together over a very, very small cost and get information, enjoy company, and just be active and be out with other people. It's an amazing thing to do in our community.
0: It is, isn't it? Now, somebody else told me you also go out to Cressmead and you do some, well, there's something there as well. You're always somewhere, aren't you, Teresa?
1: I am. I am somewhere all the time. I'm never nowhere. But the 40 Plus Club at Cressmead is a fun space. They meet on Friday mornings. I think it's from 9 a.m. and they do social activities. So when some of them came to my first paint and sip or cuppa and craft, they liked it so much they asked if I could do one at their group and spread a little joy. So I did, and I've been back a few times now.
0: It's hard to say no, isn't it?
1: It is hard to say no. And yep. When you've got such beautiful people in our community that really appreciate it, you want to do more.
0: And that's why we see you here every month.
1: Yeah, because sharing
0: it's
1: is
0: great
1: sharing.
0: News, isn't it? But that's not the only group getting healthy and active, is it, Teresa? What other things happening in the heart of the city, Division 2?
1: There's everything happens. So Mondays, people are spoiled for choice. And I'm going to read this off a list because I had to write the list down. There's so many. We've got free chiropractic care at amputees, Tai Chi under the tree. We've got indoor bowls at the Logan Central Community Centre. 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Our heart walkers meet every morning at 7 a.m. in the Logan Central Plaza and walk inside out of the weather and then have a cuppa after. We have balance and strength classes called Motivate and night yoga classes. On Tuesdays, we've got chair exercises, garden club, marvellous mature women at the library, thriving women at Gould Adams Community Centre. 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
0: Time to take a breath.
1: Wow.
0: yes, indeed. Yep. Write a song about you, Teresa. We are talking to Division 2 Councillor Teresa Lane, of course, the heart of Logan City. You know, it sounds amazing. Did we manage to advertise everything? What did we leave out there? Anything
1: Absolutely
0: at all?
1: Absolutely not. There's okay. So much more than this. So we've got the Hope Centre running programs up on Queens Road. We've got Gunya Meadow running morning teas and catch-ups. We've got the Family Place getting parents and carers active with little ones. Amazing programs at the Logan Central Library. We've got aphasia choirs, language and internet classes. The list just keeps growing and there's something for
0: everyone. I have to tell you that people do say to me, you know, Logan City's not part of Logan City. You know, it sounds amazing. Did we manage to advertise everything? What did we leave out there? Anything
1: Absolutely
0: at all?
1: Absolutely not. There's so much more than this. So we've got the Hope Centre running programs up on Queens Road. We've got Gunya Meadow running morning teas and catch-ups. We've got the Family Place getting parents and carers active with little ones. Amazing programs at the Logan Central Library. We've got aphasia choirs.